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0: Now. The 5 o'clock funnies are back. 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Here's Nick Carter and Frazier Smith.
2: It's Tuesday, and Frazier Smith is here to remind you the white man is the devil, the computer is his tool. Go ahead, preach.
3: I'm both of those things. You're right. And you know what? You know what, Nick? I got to tell you. I know you've been bullied by Dave Beasing. Here's some advice from Dave Landau that might help next time that happens.
4: So my son's in a Christian school. They're very strict. They have cameras everywhere, a lot of rules. It's fine. But one day I get a phone call while he's in kindergarten, and they're like, Dave, you need to come in. Something happened to your son. I said, is he okay? They go, yeah, he just got in a bit of trouble. I was like, oh, is he still 5 years old? They said, yeah. I said, oh, you can just go ahead and handle that in-house. And they said, no, it's pretty serious. And I said, it's not. Was he selling fentanyl on the playground again? Pimping out the bitches in his class? So I go in, and they have this like monitor set up, and they're showing me this video. It's my son. He's a kindergartner. He's reading a book that's like this thick in the library, like looking at pictures. And this kid who's in fifth grade walks up to him, knocks the book out of his hand, shoves my son. My son goes flying back, cracks his back on the corner of a wall. You can tell he's in a lot of pain. So the kid's walking away. My son reaches down, grabs the book, walks towards him, jumps up in the air, cracks him in the face, and the kid drops. Right? They didn't clap, but my honest response was, oh, that was gangster. So they said, you don't support this, do you? I'm like, no, it's my, mine's the little one. It's fine. They said, no, we have a no bullying policy at this school. We need to know who the bullies are. And I said, it's the one on the ground. And they said, please talk to him. And I was like, all right. So now I'm driving him home. And I'm 40, but I'm not an adult. And I'm driving him, and he's in the back seat, and I'm thinking, like, what my dad would say. I'm like, all right, son. In life, people are going to pick on you. And you're going to want to get them back. But you need to understand that when you choose to get them back, you need to make sure there are no cameras. Exactly what a good parent would do, right? And then we went for ice cream because he's a hero.
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don't know if you've ever seen Jason Bonham's Led Zeppelin Experience. If you have not, it is 10 Shades of Awesome. Jason Bonham, of course, son of the late Zeppelin drummer Bonzo, John Bonham. And there's, last time I saw him, there was one part in the show where Jason Bonham drums with his father on a giant video screen. And I think they were doing Moby Dick. It was insane. I'm going to get you in this hour. 5:40, I'll give you a pair of tickets from 95.5 KLOS.

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5: Can you feel the difference when a real human DJ picks the music, like on KLOS? 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
1: When we would start to do an album, we'd just move in together up at the top of Laurel Canyon. 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Sometimes we wrote on napkins at Dantana's.
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This is the gigantic fire hose of rock, known as 95.5 KLOS. I mentioned a couple of weeks ago that Green Day was working on a movie, a comedy. I can't believe it's done. It opens in theaters August 14th. It's going to be called Nimrods. And the story follows three punk kids in a band that take a van across the country, pretty much mirroring the early days of the band. I'm sure it's quite madcap, as they used to say. KLOS.

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But I digress. Here's what I got for you if you're calling number 95 right now. Jason Bonham's Led Zeppelin Evening. It really is the next best thing to Led Zeppelin at the Greek. 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
1: Hello, calling. I'm at the concert at the Graceland. What is that?
0: That's Led Zeppelin. What do you mean, what is that?
1: I don't know. I thought you were on meth or something.
0: All right, you're calling number 95. I got a pair of tickets for you to see Jason Bonham's Led Zeppelin evening Saturday at the Greek Theater.
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22: 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Not anymore. It's me, Alice Cooper. 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

0: Now, another ingredient in the whole Nick Carter story is drugs. 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

but holidays in particular just always sneak up on me. It just, I just realized that this weekend is Memorial Day weekend. So if you're going to be going away anywhere over the long 3-day weekend, take Kayla West with you, will you? We're going to be cranking out 80s, including songs you haven't heard in a, like, many, many moons. KLOS is Pour Some 80s on Me Memorial Day weekend. See, I wanted to call it Everybody Nick Chung Tonight weekend. But that's exactly the response I got from the marketing people. Anyway, so we're going to go with Pour Some 80s on Me Memorial weekend beginning 10 a.m. Friday, right after Heidi and Frank, going all weekend from 95.5 KLOS.

0: Grace in Valley Village, one of my best friends. I've known her forever. She's a Nirvana fanatic, and I was unable to make her wedding. But I'm covered. I told her, look, I promise I'll be at your next one. And go ahead, boo me for living in a one-bedroom apartment here in Honesty.
1: It's 95.5 KLOS and Stu here with This Day in Classic Rock. And on this day in 1976, the Rolling Stones' master of misadventure, Keith Richards, crashed his car north of London in England after falling asleep at the wheel. You won't believe this, but cops found marijuana and cocaine in the car. So rack up another drug bust for the great Keith Richards.
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said in the past, do not feel bad for Tommy and Gina. 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Tommy ended up being a finance bro and made a gajillion dollars in crypto. And Gina, well, she's quite wealthy from her OnlyFans. So, you know, listen, 30 years, a lot could change. 95.5 KLOS.

I can't lie. I was skeptical, but the Rolling Stones have done it again. They have just released another single, which is actually the official first single from the forthcoming Foreign Tongues album. It's called In the Stars. I am obsessed. It's that good. Shout out to Andrew Watt, who produced them and got a great sound out of them. And my man, Steve Jordan, beating the drums like they owe him money. Check it out when you get a chance. It's called In the Stars, streaming as we speak. It's KLOS.

0: 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One word, two syllables. Goddess. I speak of Stevie Nicks, and that's going to do it for me. Greg B. Harrell is next. I'm going to talk to you again tomorrow at 3. Hit it.
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0: Lewis and Stu here with This Day in Classic Rock. And on this day in 1979, Supertramp's Excellent Breakfast in America started a six-week run at the top of the Billboard 200. It was their sixth album and their only number one in the U.S. with several jaunty hits, including The Logical Song, Take the Long Way Home, Goodbye Stranger, and a title cut. Great record.
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1: ABC has renewed Grey's Anatomy for a 23rd season. What the hell?
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0: and the Greg B. Harrell Show. Let me ask you this. What amount exactly are people renting out their homes for during major music festivals? Well, we talked last program about how this UK magazine Money looked into this kind of thing. And it depends on the festival, obviously. But to give you an example, renting a spot near Glastonbury, one of the big festivals in the UK, when Glastonbury isn't on, will run you about $217. During the festival, an average of $697 to rent a spot. But that's nothing compared to Coachella. So the average rental for a house near Coachella during a non-festival week is $736. During Coachella week, the average rent is $1,736. Whew! For that kind of money, you could buy a bottle of water at the show.
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0: Courtney.
1: Oh, okay. You're giving me nothing for that Bentina Beakley impersonation. All business. Got it. Hi.
0: Hi.
1: What you doing?
0: I'm dropping off some food.
1: What? Like you're falling from a larger piece of food?
0: No, delivering to a friend.
1: Oh, delivering food. Okay, well, that is very kind of you to do.
0: Yes, I'm very kind.
1: Now, well, what's the reason this friend is having food delivered?
0: Oh, because I love her.
1: Whoa, an L-bomb already. Even The Bachelor waits 9 episodes.
0: I'm on the radio.
1: Oh.
0: Tell my wife I'm on the radio right now.
1: Oh, your wife is the friend. Okay, well, I mean, that reveal was less juicy than powdered milk. Yeah, they're on the radio, yeah.
0: Did I win tickets?
1: No, but you've won my heart.
0: Oh, well, that's as good as winning tickets.
1: It sure is, and I'm also a stub. Don't ask.
2: 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That's Greg. The eighth G is silent.
3: 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But I was really nervous trying out to be the new overnight DJ at KLOS. I don't get nervous. And I got the job. Now let's make rock and roll history together.
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Oh, when you point a finger at someone, there are three fingers pointing back at you. That's why I always say, point with the thumb.

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Let me tell you something. Pigs truly are amazing animals. They are highly intelligent. They are sweet. They're emotional. And there is proof of that emotion. And it comes in such a beautiful form. Scientists have studied what music pigs like and what music makes them uneasy. And it's basically the same tunes we enjoy or dislike. When pigs hear songs written with major chords, they appear happier and at peace. When they hear dissonant music, similar to that you'd hear in a horror movie, pigs become on edge and nervous. The hope with studies like these is to develop a perfect playlist for pigs that could make mud days even more fun. I'm telling you, pigs are amazing. Play those cuties some power chords. And plus, that tail all twisted, it's adorbs. 95.5 KLOS.

0: you've reached my show. Although with me at the helm of the show, we might as well change the H to an L.
1: Hi, this is wannabe DJ Roy. How are you?
0: Oh, boy. This must lead to a warp zone, because those are golden pipes. Can you do me a favor and, in that voice, say, oh, yeah.
1: Oh, yeah. I hope you like it at the end.
0: Ah, it's like I'm taking the day off with Ferris. Or I'm in a Twix commercial. What, one more time with the oh, yeah?
1: Oh, yeah.
0: Chica-chica. Greg?
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3: edges.
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3: I'd ask the bag if it had a sister.
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0: Are you a video game person?
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14: 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Like, in Call of Duty Black Ops, I jumped off a building and I just spinning around off of a building, I got a kill. Pretty cool. Assassin's Creed final boss, like, I was, like, a hit from, like, death, and I, like, beat the whole game. Oh, yeah.
0: On the bright side, bachelor apartments will be easier for you to clean.
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1: Yeah.
0: If Hallmark had a terrestrial interaction section, I'd buy you every card.
1: I appreciate it, man.
0: I'm Greg B. Harrell from the quite obviously creatively bankrupt Greg B. Harrell Show.
1: I know who you are, buddy. I'm a big follower. You're awesome. Oops.
0: It's fine. I can beep your oops. An oops is fine. If it wasn't for an oops, my parents wouldn't have had me.
1: You're cool, man, and I hope you stay on for a long, long, long, long, long time.
0: Aw, I do too. I'm aiming for at least 5 more Spider-Man reboots.
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0: It's Greg Beharrell's show. You know what music market is booming right now? Italy. Yeah, Italy has seen almost a 28% increase in record sales in the last year. And that makes Italy now the 10th biggest music market in the world. As if they weren't already cool enough with the food.
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0: So, okay, so explain it. Why is it you like drinking bourbon?
1: It goes down smooth if you get the right blend.
0: Okay. Well, okay, as a bourbon drinker, I'm going to pitch you some ideas, and you tell me if you're interested in investing.
1: I'm not a very good catcher, but go ahead. I might be in.
0: Okay. A candy that's flavored like liquor. We'll call it a bourbonbon.
1: Oh, that could sell.
0: Mm-hmm. Especially to someone that's had enough bourbon.
1: We might have to do some experimenting and maybe get a copyright on that if it works out.
0: Good start. Okay. Idea two coming your way imminently. A bottle of bourbon that's wearing a koozie. We can call it a bourbon.
1: Oh, Lord. I think I need a cocktail after that one.
0: Okay, good. Lowered inhibitions works for me. Idea three coming up here.
1: Okay.
0: Bourbon backwards. We can call it knob rub.
1: Oh.
0: Which of you sharks will join me? The Greg B. Harrell Show, huh? All right.
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17: And, like, I want to get a tattoo, but I don't know.
0: What would your tattoo be?
17: That's, like, what I don't know, because I'm not into girly stuff. So it would be, like, a raven or, like, a skeleton or something.
0: So a raven or what?
17: A skeleton.
0: A skeleton?
17: Yeah.
0: How are you spelling that?
17: Do you spell it the usual way?
0: Yeah, how do you spell it?
17: Is this like a bit you do or something where you don't think I'd be able to spell it?
0: I don't know.
17: Skeleton. 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
0: Sorry, one more time?
17: S-K-E-L-E-D-E-N.
0: I don't think you should get any words for your tattoo.
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19: Ooh. Ooh. Oh, my God. Oh,
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0: So what is it that's made your work better?
1: My hours. The working graveyard.
0: Ooh, graveyard. Ironically, the least scariest work shift because your boss isn't around. How is that, work in the graveyard?
1: It's better. I like it better.
0: So you finish work when everyone else begins.
1: I get to go home and have a bowl of Captain Crunch.
0: From the grave to the captain. That sounds like an Oscar winner. So Captain Crunch, huh?
1: I gotta go light on the milk, though.
0: Yep, no, I get it. I wouldn't even Google soggy captain. But you're saying Captain Crunch is the go-to cereal for you.
1: Nah, I usually go Raisin Bran, more healthy.
0: Oh, yeah, Raisin Bran. Awesome cereal. I'm not sure why they list the ingredients. It's pretty self-explanatory, but still.
1: How about you? What do you like?
0: Me? Well, I prefer my cereal the way I prefer this joke. Dry.
1: That's a good one.
0: Thanks, bud. Greg B. Harrell Show.
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0: died and you just said no. 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I died and you walked by and said no. I'm dead.
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0: It's Greg B. Harrell's show. Let me ask a question. How many pro musicians are able to make a full-time salary playing tunes? Now for this, we're talking pro musicians, as in this is their main focus, not just a weekend thing. So for that lot, 1 in 12 pro musicians earn enough money to not require a second job.
1: 1 in 12. You know it's bad when that fraction is improper. 95.5 KL.

0: you doing?
1: How's it going with me? I mean, could be better. Sorry, I misspoke. I meant to say it could be butter. I wish I had a stick to eat. No, but yeah, everything's good. Thanks for calling the show. That's kind of you.
0: See, I'm not drunk.
1: You're not drunk.
0: Nope.
1: But you still phoned this show? My God, what kind of decisions would you make if you were drunk?
0: I'm just giving you a hard time.
1: Oh, you're giving me a hard time. All right, well, should we let the universe know that it can take an unscheduled 15?
0: Well, thank you.
1: Oh, look at that. You're hustling me off the phone. I've become boring faster than a video game tutorial.
0: No, it's because I'm getting ready to pull up to the house now.
1: Okay, I mean, that sounds like dialogue from the cutting room floor of a Downton Abbey episode. Pull up to the house, Mr. Bates.
0: No, I swear, I've been driving since, like, 11 o'clock.
1: That's a lot of driving.
0: And I'm just now getting home.
1: You know, living in your car would solve this problem. But I do still appreciate you calling me for part of your drive.
0: I'll try again tomorrow.
1: Okay, I'm not sure why you said that like Winnie the Pooh.
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3: Oh, neither one. 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
4: Bourbon. Wowie zowie.
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1: Hey, Greg.
2: Right, who goes there?
1: Hi, this is John and Rob from Laughlin, Nevada.
0: Oh, John and Rob. I only know your solo work. How are you both?
1: We're doing awesome, and we have a question for you.
0: Oh, here we go.
1: Yes, we do. We'd like to know why there's werewolves in London.
0: Well, because John and Rob used the wrong preposition. The werewolves aren't in London, they're of London. Sheesh, someone doesn't read the track listing.
1: Do tell.
0: Do tell? Well, saying the werewolves are in London means that their current location is London. Saying that they're of London means that they could be anywhere, but they originally hail from London. However, that's not likely where they were born. My goodness, I can hear the grammar police sirens in the distance. Good Lord, it's werewolves. You're supposed to use the silver bullet, not drink it. Wow. But I do enjoy any discussion related to Warren Zevon, or Zedvon, depending on where you're hearing this.
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0: It's the Greg B. Harrell Show. We talk about weird music stuff, so I'll ask the question. What do spider webs sound like? What? Huh? Yeah, scientists have figured this out. 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Spiders rely on touch and vibration to learn the world, so the tiny hairs on their body sense these vibrations when encountered. If you translate a spider's web to music, it sounds like the coolest Radiohead or Pink Floyd mashup ever. 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And sidebar, remember, spiders are very helpful in the world, and they are more scared of you than you are of them. So just, if you spot one, help get them to a safe place outside. But don't kill them. They really mean well, and they help. All right? 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

0: Quick couple of questions I hope you might be able to answer for me.
1: Yeah, go ahead.
0: I hope I'm not hitting you from anything, or I don't mean to interrupt.
1: No, you're not interrupting.
0: I don't mean to interrupt your show with stupid, pointless questions here.
1: Right. You're not interrupting.
0: I just don't mean to interrupt your show at all.
1: Okay.
0: With
1: stupid
0: questions.
1: Mm-hmm. Sorry, so does it... Oh, again?
0: Like I said, interrupt.
1: No, you're not interrupting. I don't even think you know the definition of interrupt.
0: Yeah.
1: I really don't think you know.
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0: It's the Greg B. Harrell Show. History is written by the victors. It kind of seems unfair that even after you win, there's still homework. I like to close every show by writing a little something in my diary. So here we go. Dear Diary, Greg B. Harrell here. Don't let anyone dim your shine. You have the power to be dim on your own. 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

0: time once again to escape to another world where The Rock is always just right and your seasoned host is never short on stories to share. So sit back and immerse yourself in a Tuesday edition of Alice's Attic with Alice Cooper.
1: It's Alice's Attic on May 19th. We're in Vegas, baby. I've been to Las Vegas more times than I can count, and it's still always impressive when you see those lights on the Strip. And instead of sitting at a blackjack table for 11 hours, I golf. I never did play a lot of blackjack. I got addicted to Wheel of Fortune quarter machines. I could sit there all day with $20 and just waste the day. Anyway, stick around this hour because Cooper's Countdown is coming up from this week in 1984. And I'll be taking an email from one lucky listener. Plus, we'll finish off with some birthday bashes featuring some rock royalty. But now, it's showtime.
0: Alice's Attic with Alice Cooper.

Chris Cooper. Elected by us to get you through the night. If you're lucky. Alice's Attic is

0: the hits from coast to coast on Cooper's Countdown. 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
1: It was May 19th, 1984. Indiana Jones and the Temple of Doom hit the theaters. Andy Kaufman died, kind of, and I was adjusting to my new lifestyle of sobriety. And the charts look like this. Kicking things off at number 5, British glam rocker Slade made a comeback with the hit Runaway. At number 4, Billy Idol was inspired by a French horror movie from the 60s with Eyes Without a Face. Number 3 belonged to ZZ Top, who continued ruling the 80s with Legs. Coming in at number 2, Steve Perry had his first solo single released while he was still in Journey, Oh Sherry. And number 1, rock song of this date, 1984, was from one of the most commercially successful albums of the year, The Cars, Magic.

0: you really love us, you'll buy everything our sponsors tell you to. More Alice Cooper after this. Alice's Attic with Alice Cooper.
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1: Hey, Alice, the first album I bought was School's Out, with the paper panties and everything. What was the first album you ever bought, listening in Reno, Don? Very first album I ever bought was All Summer Long by the Beach Boys. And it's still one of my favorite albums. And then, of course, I bought all the Beatle albums. And when the British invasion happened, we bought everything. Well, if you want to tell me the first album that you bought, write to me at alice@alicesattic.com. Stick around, because I've got birthday bashes coming up after this.
0: Alice Cooper will be right back with more insanity after this break.
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0: you share a birthday with Nikki Sixx, Elvis, Britney Spears, or Bono? Well, you're about to find out, because Alice Cooper's going to invite you to blow out the candles for some festive celebrity birthday bashes.
1: Let's see who's got birthdays today. Well, the number one birthday of all time today. Okay, are you ready? Calico Cooper. Calico, my oldest daughter. Calico is a force of nature. She's an actress. She's a singer. She's a comedy writer. And now is training to be a samurai. A real samurai. Michael Che, Saturday Night Live, very funny guy. Singer Grace Jones, one of the strangest people I've ever met. Activist Malcolm X. Andre the Giant, who I actually met. AC/DC drummer Phil Rudd. And The Who's Pete Townsend. The spirit of rock and roll, for me, right there. Celebrates his 81st birthday today. No stopping him. His knuckles will still be bleeding. As soon as he has a guitar in his hand, he just starts windmilling and... To me, one of the greats, one of the great greats of all time. So here's one of the legendary Pete Townsend compositions, Pinball Wizard, The Who.

0: Someone has to pay for this travesty. Back with more Alice Cooper next. Alice's Attic with Alice Cooper.
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2: 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I go, I bet my sister could drink you under the table. He's like, oh, yeah, right. And she's like, this tiny thing, yeah. I'm like, I go, hey, Leslie, get over here. She chopper shot that guy, and he's puking outside. She's fine. I'm like, is this a skill?
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0: Who's a pal, a buddy, a BFF? What you don't expect is for your very own late night pal to be a member of the Rock and Roll Hall of Fame. But then again, this ain't your average rock and roll rodeo. Confide in him now, and you shall be rewarded. It's Alice's Attic with Alice Cooper.
1: You're back with your favorite rock and roll legend, Alice Cooper. It's actually very fun being me. You should try it sometime. Well, I've got a ton coming up this hour, Movie Music Madness with a Michigan band, a tale from the attic about meeting a guitarist I knew I had to steal for my own band, and then live and kicking with a blues rock guitar, great playing in Switzerland. But now, how about some music?
0: Alice's Attic with Alice Cooper.

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1: 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It's a feel-good movie, and what could possibly make you feel better than having Grand Funk Railroad on the soundtrack? There's not a lot of other rock in there. Some Stevie Wonder, Al Green, Isley Brothers, but Grand Funk made the cut. So here's We're an American Band from the movie Radio.

0: We'll be back with more Alice Cooper next. Alice's Attic with Alice Cooper.
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1: 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But also not a bad idea.

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3: The first time I saw Dick Wagner play was a Frost concert in Detroit. I watched him play and I remember thinking, I want that guy. Frost broke up around 71 and Dick moved to New York and formed a band called Ursa Major, which featured a young Billy Joel for a quick minute. And Bob Ezrin produced the Ursa Major record. And through Ezrin, Dick started doing session work with us. By the time we got to 1974 and the original band went their separate ways, Dick Wagner was someone I had been quietly collecting for 6 years. When Bob called him to come work on my solo record, we ended up writing, and we wrote half of the hits, at least half of the hits, were Dick Wagner and myself. So we went to the Bahamas, and we went to Hawaii, and we went every place to write. Just me and Dick, an acoustic guitar, a notepad, and what turned out to be a tropical storm. We worked on Welcome to My Nightmare. Things just fell into place. And then we said, you know who else we can get in this band? Steve Hunter. I had the dynamic duo. Steven Tyler told me he was so jealous that I had those two guys in the same band. He says, that's as good as it gets. Well, if you are stuck in a tropical storm with Dick Wagner, tell me all about it at alice@alicesattic.com. We had a lot of laughs, and we created a lot of music that I am still really proud of. Live and Kicking is up right after this, so stay right there.
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1: The Montreux Jazz Festival is one of the most prestigious music events in the world. Founded in 1967, held every summer in Switzerland on the shores of Lake Geneva. In 1982, a music executive named Jerry Wexler had seen Stevie Ray Vaughan play in Austin and was so impressed that he arranged for Stevie to appear in Montreux. It was the first time an unsigned act had ever played the festival. The problem was that the audience had spent the day listening to quiet, intimate solo performers. When Stevie walked out, plugged in, and turned the amplifiers all the way up, within the first few songs, the crowd began to boo, but in the audience that night were two people who were not booing: David Bowie and Jackson Browne, who both immediately ran backstage and wanted to work with Stevie. So, here's Pride and Joy, live from Montreux.

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7: 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Elected by us to get you through the night. If you're lucky. Alice's Attic is on 95.5 K.

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0: for a radio host who plays games with you, you've come to the wrong place. Unless, of course, the game is rock, paper, scissors. Then you can count on our faithful host to choose rock every single time. He's got his microphone on, and his leathers are just back from the cleaners. It's Alice's Attic with Alice Cooper.
1: It's Alice Cooper coming to you from the weirdest place in the solar system, my attic. If you thought Uranus was weird, it's got nothing on my attic. And let's quit talking about Uranus, okay? So this hour I've got, you gotta love the 80s, and this one is personal because the band came partly out of my own organization. Then, Hey Stupid, with three stupid news items, including one from space. Then we'll finish with rock trivia on a guitar riff that started as a sound check warm-up. So let's get to it.
0: Alice's Attic with Alice Cooper.

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1: And the heyday of all things metal.
0: It's time to travel back to one very dynamic decade. You gotta love the 80s. In Alice's Attic. Here's Coop now.
2: Kip Winger was my bassist. Paul Taylor was my keyboardist. Both were touring with me and playing on records in the mid-80s. They had ambitions of their own, which I respect completely. So Kip formed his own band in 1987 with Paul, drummer Rod Morgenstein, and guitarist Reb Beach. Reb had a riff.

If you think you know who Kip Winger is, you are so wrong. Kip Winger studied ballet. He studied martial arts. He could write scores for movies. He could write orchestrations. On the bus, he would be doing that all the time. And also, would take any dare that you could possibly throw at him. If you said, Kip, I'll give you $20 to take your pants off and walk across the foyer of this hotel. By the end of the sentence, he was halfway across the foyer with nothing on. Reb Beach, on the other hand, used to do his solo for Schools Out on a skateboard. And one morning, early in the morning, I woke up on the bus. He was already up. And we were sitting up in front of the bus, and we saw this squirrel run up the telephone pole, run across the wires, and then go down. And he says, I always wondered how they got across the street. I went, okay, I'm going back to bed. Anyways, let's hear it. 17, Winger.

0: Alice's Attic with Alice Cooper.
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0: Now on Alice's Attic, a look at people that are strange and often dense, mindless, obtuse, vacuous. In other words, stupid.
1: Well, it's time to get stupid. Here we go. Our first story takes us to space. The recently launched Artemis II spacecraft made headlines when just hours after launching, the toilet broke. So the four astronauts' first important mission, they became space plumbers. Great name for a band, the Space Plumbers. Next, we go to Texas, where the tiny town of Big Tussle, population 15, has finally decided to stop replacing their road signs because people keep stealing them. Apparently, folks come from around the state to steal the signs because they like the name Big Tussle. And finally, we go to Poland, where over 400,000 limited edition Formula One Kit Kat bars were stolen from a truck. The thieves got away. The Kit Kats are still missing, and somewhere in Europe, there are 13 metric tons of Formula One-shaped chocolate bars sitting in a warehouse. Well, I've got some great rock trivia coming up after the break, so don't go anywhere.
0: Alice will be back in a moment.
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1: Which band invited the James Gang to join them on tour after being impressed by their shows? The Who. In the spring of 1970, the James Gang opened for The Who on six American dates. Townsend was so impressed that he invited them to open The Who's UK tour that fall. Townsend later told Rolling Stone that Walsh was the best American guitar player. Walsh was playing both rhythm and lead on stage alone, covering the space that in most bands would be occupied by two guitarists, similar to Clapton with Cream or Hendrix with The Experience. Walsh is also a Hollywood vampire, so we hold him dearly there. Here's Funk 49, James Gang.

0: Alice Cooper coming up next. Alice's Attic with Alice Cooper.
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0: You're inside Alice's attic. Your sagacious host could truly benefit from having a yard sale. Who wouldn't be interested in used straitjackets, top hats, guillotines, and leather pants? There's even a lava lamp from his first L.A. apartment. But amongst the flotsam and jetsam of an extraordinarily interesting life are the tantalizing tales that only a Rock and Roll Hall of Famer could deliver. So sit back and enjoy another hour of rock and talk with Alice Cooper.
1: It's your good friend Alice, here to get you through the night. What would you do without all this great music I play for you? You'd probably just be sitting in silence, staring at the wall. So this hour, Rock Trivia is coming up about a song that was written about the experience of buying a stereo. Then, freaky facts that will probably make you cry. And finally, movie music madness with a Judas Priest song that fit the movie perfectly. But now, let's just rock.
0: Alice's Attic with Alice Cooper.

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1: What childhood disease did John Kay from Steppenwolf almost die from when he was a child? The measles. He contracted measles at the age 8, which severely damaged his retinas, leaving him legally blind and needing thick lens glasses. After that, he escaped East Germany with his mother through the Soviet-occupied zone as a child, and they eventually made their way to Canada. And it's a good thing, otherwise we'd never have heard this song. Magic Carpet Ride.

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0: More of Alice's Attic with Alice Cooper coming up. 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
1: Ready to be freaked? Here we go. There are more trees on Earth than there are stars in the Milky Way. 3 trillion trees on Earth and 400 billion stars in the galaxy. That's just our galaxy. There are billions of galaxies. The state in the USA that's closest to Africa is Maine. Who cares? There are no mosquitoes in Iceland. I don't think there's any blood in Iceland. There are over 70 types of mushrooms that glow in the dark after you eat them. And finally tonight, there's a town in Norway named Hell, which ironically is cold all year round. It's a hell of a town. Well, I'm going to take a quick break, but I'll be right back with Movie Music Madness, so stay put.
0: 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You think radio this brilliant is free? We'll be back with more amazing Alice Cooper after the break.
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0: It's time for Movie Music Madness, where Alice attempts to play the soundtrack to West Side Story.
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3: In the 2011 comedy Bad Teacher, Cameron Diaz plays a foul-mouthed, unmotivated middle school teacher who is interested in getting a boob job so she can land a rich husband. She spends most of her class time showing movies to her students so she can sleep at her desk. Enter Judas Priest, You Got Another Thing Coming, is blasting as the bad teacher gets in her car, peels out of the school parking lot, and drives away. Anybody peeling out of a parking lot would most likely want the same song playing. So here's You Got Another Thing Coming from Bad Teacher.

0: unlike Elvis, Alice Cooper has not left the building. We'll return with more Genius Radio after this. Alice's Attic with Alice Cooper.
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found your way to a broadcast that captures the very essence of what has made the medium of radio so magical. 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
1: It's Alice Cooper here to keep you entertained. Somebody's got to do it, so it might as well be me. Well, this hour, I'll be delving into the vault for two Attic classics. First up, one of the most beautiful songs John Lennon ever wrote, which he said had the best lyrics he ever wrote. And second, a track from CCR you can all sing along to. And of course, I'll also be checking my email this hour, but now let's get to it.
0: Alice's Attic with Alice Cooper.

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1: John Lennon wrote Across the Universe in the middle of the night in 1967. He was lying in bed next to his wife, Cynthia. In his own words, "I was lying next to the first wife in bed, you know, and I was irritated. She must have been going on and on about something that she'd gone to sleep, and I'd keep hearing those words over and over, flowing like an endless stream. I went downstairs in a trance, and it turned into sort of a cosmic song rather than an irritated song. Afterwards, he went to sleep having forgotten that he had written it. He found it in the morning and was blown away by what came out of him while semi-unconscious." Imagine what he could have done conscious. So let's see how he did. It's Across the Universe.

0: Alice Cooper is coming up next. Alice's Attic with Alice Cooper.
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1: Alice, my dad passed away 2 years ago. He was a Vietnam vet, and he listened to music his whole life as a way of processing everything he'd been through. He had a very specific theory, which was that the musicians who went through hard things made better music than the ones who didn't. He would say that a man who's never had anything to worry about doesn't know what he's singing about. I grew up hearing this and thinking it might be too simple, but the older I get, the more I think he might have been right. I listened to your show, and now I think about him. Thank you, David. Yeah, if you're writing from past experience in your life, a broken heart, a tragic death, being in love, laughing so hard because you have a friend that makes you laugh like that, that's where your songs are going to come from. A woman that treated you bad, or a guy that treated you bad. Well, if you want to tell me what hard things you've been through, drop me a line at alice@alicesattic.com. I'll be back with a bonus Attic Classic after the break. The most important thing in this, no matter how bad you're treated, don't give up.
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0: little extra never hurts. So here's a bonus Attic classic on Alice's Attic with Alice Cooper.
1: CCR released five albums between January 69 and July 1970, two of which went to number one in America. They had a run of top 10 singles that has almost no equivalent in rock history for its concentration and consistency, and yet they never had a number one single. Up Around the Bend made it to number four. Fogerty later described how the song came to him. He was playing around with the Marty Robbins song A White Sport Coat and Pink Carnation in his room and stumbled across a guitar riff. Then he rode his motorcycle around the hills of Berkeley, and the feeling of the ride, the sense of momentum of going somewhere around the next turn, became the song. So here's

0: has pulled the stairs back into the ceiling, but he'll be back for you at his abnormal hour tomorrow. Alice's Attic with Alice Cooper.
1: Heidi and Frank, they're just all right.
2: When I was in my 50s, I found out my stepfather was really my father. 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
3: We're doing a four-way swingers couple swap and no one's wearing condom. What a bunch of dummies. I know it got real quiet. You're all like, what's the point of that, man? Yeah. Put a raw dog on our money.
2: Just kind of ruins the mood.
3: I know.
2: Hell with it. That's how it happens.
3: Yeah, I get. Thank you for explaining it. Uh-huh. You painted a clear picture, and now I understand.
0: Heidi and Frank. 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
1: The Jack Russell Terrier in Australia was rescued. I guess a neighbor spotted the dog using a drone.
2: The dog was using a drone? That's cute.
1: 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It's like, he just flies a drone over the park.
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2: Yeah. Oh, yeah. Ooh, I could totally poop right there. Look at that. Right there. Oh, that's a butt I'd love to sniff. Look at hers. Ooh, yeah. Mm-hmm. Zoom in, zoom in, zoom in, zoom in. Ooh, yeah.
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7: It's 95.5 KLOS and Stu here with This Day in Classic Rock. And on this day in 1997, Foo Fighters released their awesome second record, The Color and the Shape. The album was Grammy nominated for Best Rock Album in 1998. Fun fact, even though Foos are an American band, the word color in the album title is spelt the British way, as a nod to the album producer Gil Norton, who is British.
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2: 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And on this day in 2013, we said goodbye to the great Ray Manzarek of The Doors, keyboard player, co-founded The Doors in 1965, along with Jim Morrison, Robbie Krieger, and John Densmore. And in addition to his work in The Doors, Ray Manzarek also known for producing the great early 80s output of the band X.
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23: 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Got a crash report now in Costa Mesa. Three-car crash, 405 South on Highway 73. A right lane is blocked up. Got injuries reported as well. No serious delays, but fire trucks and CHP are on the way. Got some debris in Mission Hills on the 405 South on right around the 118 interchange. Looks like one large piece of wood blocking the left-hand lane. Don't see a backup, but watch for that traffic making sick to the right-hand side as you approach the 118. In Baldwin Park, got a vehicle stalled out on the 10 West under Baldwin Park Boulevard. Now, they were able to get into the center divider, but the 10 Westman is open Puente Avenue. Again, keep an eye out for that traffic base. Each wants them on the right-hand shoulder. Got a crash near Corona just reported. 91 eastbound before 6th Street. They're on the right-hand lane, but not a lot of eastbound traffic at this point. Stay to the left-hand side if you're heading eastbound. 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
27: Oh, Millionaire's Day, huh? Does that mean Boss Lady's going to send us some beers?

0: it can be done, I can do it too, you know?
1: Yeah.
0: Like right now, it's like with people with talent. And they go, hey, you know what? Just keep pushing for your dreams. And so you aspire to just keep going. And maybe one day, too, like the acceptance speech for an award or something. Mm-hmm. But for millionaires now, it's like slowly change where it's like, you're a millionaire? Asshole. I mean, there's no admiration at all. It's like, oh, you're rich? Why don't you give it away to all the poor?
2: Mm-hmm. No, I think it depends on how you got it. That's where it's, I think, that's when people go asshole.
0: But I don't think people dig that deep. I think right now, since everything is so service on the judgment of whatever, you know, someone's, you know, oh, you're a millionaire? You're automatically an asshole.
1: Mm-hmm.
2: Hmm.
0: Yeah. I don't think people dig any deeper. It's the scroll of judgment, where it's like, I'll be on you for 2 seconds, find out what you did on your vacation, call you an asshole, and scroll to the next picture.
3: I don't know. I feel like that's been reserved for billionaires.
2: Yeah,
3: I feel like there's so many new billionaires. Everybody's just like, billionaires are the assholes.
2: Billionaires and trillionaires. You're like, really? Come on.
0: But still, I mean, but millionaires were the billionaires of old. I'm saying, but back in the day, we admired the millionaires.
2: But we know musicians and actors are millionaires. We don't automatically think they're assholes. If I don't think Julia Roberts is an asshole because she's a multimillionaire. You know what I mean? She's a millionaire.
0: I don't think you think of her as about her and associate her money with it. You know, if you didn't know who Julia Roberts was, I mean, I'm saying it's about just the rando guy,
2: rando person.
0: I'm talking about Julie Roberts. Mm. You have no idea who she is. And you're like, that bitch, what charity work does she do?
2: You know. Well, that does cross my mind. Yes, I will be honest.
0: That's what I'm saying. In the past, we just never did that.
2: Know, it's like,
0: there's so much judgment now. You see somebody fly on a flag in their yard, they're automatically MAGA. It's an American flag. Yeah. We got the 250th anniversary of the country coming up. You know, you go to a 4th of July parade, MAGA. It's the flag. It's America. You can't fly a flag? Yeah. Can't be patriotic at all? Because if you're patriotic, you're MAGA? I don't even understand that. Association just blows me away. You understand? You see that too?
3: I don't necessarily associate the American flag with being, you know, any associated with any political
0: party.
3: I mean,
0: if they're wearing American flag denim, like cut-off jean shorts, do you?
3: Not really. I mean,
2: it's just a bad style.
0: Is it a class? Is the classy way of wearing a flag? Like, the bikini, maybe?
3: Yeah, that's for everybody.
0: Oh, I know the bikini is for everybody.
1: It's great.
0: I don't care who you are. Left, right, middle, independent, whatever.
2: Though you're not supposed to desecrate the flag.
0: Yeah, it's not desecrating it, in my opinion. It's blessing it. Blessing it. Showing the world what we got.
3: Yeah. I always agreed with that because it's in the flag code that you can't desecrate it by wearing it or sitting
0: on it. Well, don't fart in it.
3: But here's the thing. That's for any flag that's in service. To decommission it, you can't turn it into clothes. So just because it's the print doesn't mean that it's the flag.
2: Okay. Yeah, you're right.
3: Same with what you're saying about the flag, Frank. A two-piece.
2: Well, say that flag fast.
3: Flying the flag, Frank. You have to have a light on it at night. Can't let it be in darkness. So if you're going to be a true patriot, then, you know, put a light on
2: that flagpole.
0: If a flag was never used to be on a flagpole, to be used as service flag, and you made it as a bikini, then there's totally two different things, and it's not desecrating it because it's bikini print.
2: I think
0: that's what I'm saying. The education and knowing that, then you can't like look at somebody in a bikini or somebody with a t-shirt on that's the American flag and say, oh, look at you desecrating the flag. No, you didn't know what you're talking about. Mm-hmm. You're making judgments right away. Mm-hmm. It's like, no, that's actually the rule is I can't turn that flag on that pole into bed sheets. But I could make bed sheets that are the print of the flag. It doesn't have the rivets to be going up a flagpole. Uh-huh.
2: Right.
0: You put in the rivets.
2: But I guarantee if you have an American flag,
0: I'd like to see a bikini with a couple of rivets. Right.
2: If you have an American flag bedspread, you also have a bed from Marlboro Miles. I am going to connect.
0: Would you say MAGA of American flag bedspread? Because there's that association, right? Isn't there some weird association that somebody wears kind of like his supporting the Stars and Stripes? Have that weird kind of like instant judgment about the person. It's like, I'm just wearing American flag hat.
3: But here's the judgment that I think is being shifted in the narrative that we're talking about MAGA. Because MAGA says make America great again. But I think a true patriot, true American, never felt like we fell out of greatness. So you don't need to be MAGA to love the flag.
0: I know. Believe me, that's what I'm saying. So when some, but do people

0: the American flag when people sport it, or in any kind of way, even on the back of their, see like the not the sticker, but it's like on the back of a truck or something like that. The entire tailgate's American flag. It's like, oh, that guy.
1: MAGA.
0: Do you make assumptions about his political standings, or is he just a guy who loves America and thinks it's always been great? This is pushing through.
1: Yeah, I've seen their F-150 that's like designed in an American flag. Yeah, absolutely.
0: But they got the back window. They put that, you know, tint or whatever on it, but it has the American flag tint.
1: I don't know. Maybe it's just social media that's getting to us, where we see people who, you know, will go up and damage a car like that. So now we're convinced that everybody who thinks one way will think that that person is MAGA.
0: Yeah, I can't believe social media. I saw a great meme said had an apple looking in the mirror at itself. Didn't have eyeballs, but, you know, the good side is looking at like the best side in the mirror. It's like, don't trust social media because the backside had a bite bitten out of it.
1: Oh.
0: But the picture you see is what the mirror picture is, like the juicy redness and looks like such a great apple. But if you pick that up off a bushel, I'm like, the other side's got a bite out of it. Instantly grosses you out. So just never trust social media.
1: No.
0: Never trust it.
1: No. Just follow me at Johnny Icebox.
2: Nothing but the truth.
0: Yeah.
2: No bites out of that apple. Okay.
0: Yeah. Doesn't hide the ugly there. It's just all ugly.
3: It's got a worm in it.
0: Speaking of Johnny, at Johnny Icebox, and you got your website, lookatjohnnysjunk.com, where you sell... I don't know, this random crap that you find. You have yard sales a lot. Do you
1: a lot of vintage
0: stuff. Do you ever do the dumpster diving?
1: Yes, I have.
0: Do you have a, well, it's probably a secret. Like, I go to the dumpsters here, but I don't want to tell everybody because they have the best stuff.
1: Yeah, you know what? It's funny because me and my sister, we were just talking about this. We were driving around in New York, and we pulled behind, like, a Sephora-like area. It was some makeup store that she had liked, and she was like, oh, you want to go dumpster diving right now? And I was like, well, we got people coming over. We probably shouldn't do it right now. But we did swing by the dumpsters to see if they were, like, overfilled with stuff.
0: Wait, but the dumpsters where?
1: It's like a makeup store. It was like a Sephora-type store.
0: So she dives in for, what, overstock?
1: Yeah, to see if they get, if they get rid of it.
0: Oh, they probably throw out samples.
1: Either samples or, like,
0: notions.
1: Can't
0: you go in there and put on, like,
1: that,
0: a sample of something, and then they probably just throw out, it's kind of gross after a while.
2: But sometimes if something gets expired, they'll toss it.
1: Yeah.
3: And I just realized it's a family tradition for the old Ice Clan.
1: Oh, yeah.
3: I thought this was a Johnny.
1: No.
0: Is that how you go Christmas shopping for each other? You just go dumpster diving and wrap stuff
1: up? Yeah, it all started with my mom.
0: It was right there.
2: Oh, my.
1: It was right there.
2: There's a line, and you jumped.
0: Well, I mean, you know, you got to be quick on this show, or else time passes.
2: Well, we all thought it, but I would never say it.
0: Yeah, it's called comedic timing. How do you try it?
2: Nah. Yeah, why you just why start now?
0: By thinking
1: 5-gallon bucket.
0: You got to say it out loud.
2: That counts. I know.
0: So there's a perfect punchline, and no one says it. Anybody laugh? No. So anyway, about your mom.
1: Yeah. We would be driving down the street, and she would see, like, a piece of furniture or something, you know, something that we needed, and she would pull over to the side of the road, have me and my sister get out, and load it into the back of our van.
0: So you're the inspiration for that Volkswagen commercial where they got that chair on the side of the road and it smelled like poop?
1: Yes.
2: Oh, yeah.
1: That brought back a lot of memories, that commercial. Yeah, that was how we grew up. Yeah, we didn't have any money to buy anything new, so it was always just driving around.
0: Yeah, we would not get furniture and stuff like that. I mean, we would go to yard sales every now and then. So yard, you know, a sign or something just happened to drive by one. I was like, oh, let's loop around, see what they got. But, for our roadside, you know, goodies, it'd be, oh, look, blackberry bushes. We'd pull over and everybody go out there and start picking blackberries. Yeah. Or they're, you know, like I said, my mom, we went to Wisconsin one summer for a vacation. She saw, like, these, she loved the pine trees up there. Want to bring pine trees back to Indiana. So we were driving back home from Wisconsin, and there was, like, all these, like, little baby pine trees on this, like, side of the highway, on this hillside. And she's like, stop the car, Frank! So we stopped the car, and everybody had to go out and, like, dig up a baby pine tree and wrap the roots in a wet paper towel and just took them all home, planted them in our house. They're still there today.
1: That's crazy.
3: All right.
2: Yeah,
0: wow,
2: the
0: all
2: Wisconsin
0: right.
2: pine.
0: The old Wisconsin pine. How this is not indigenous to Indiana. How did it get here? But yeah, as far as like dumpster diving, say new side hustle. You've been doing it for years. Yeah. I mean, since you were a little kid. But they say if you go to the college campuses right now, that's really the best dumpsters to dive in, because, you know, students get they load up even if it's their freshman year, and they only used it for a year, not even a whole year, and they just don't want to take it back. Mm-hmm. So, and they don't really have the sense of value for the things that, you know, their parents or their grandparents and everybody bought them to set them up in their dorm room. It's like, okay, I'm not going to need that stuff next year. So you can find a bunch of maybe appliances, things like that, hardly used stuff. They say, they're ditching valuable stuff like furniture, clothing, electronics, appliances, and this person said they make a good living doing it. They have funded vacations by finding, organizing, and cleaning the trash and then reselling it.
1: Yeah.
0: And they don't even need to buy a lot of cleaning supplies, because that's another thing that the students are just tossing.
1: Yeah.
2: What the hell?
0: From their dorm rooms and apartments. This person says, every day is like Christmas morning.
2: Huh. It sounds like as parents move their kids into college dorms, you know, they drive them up there and help them get set up and get packed in, all that. It sounds like you should go up when they're moving out, too, to get all your stuff back.
1: Yeah.
0: Yeah, but if you moved, if you go out of state, I said a buddy drop his daughter, he actually went and picked her up, but she goes to school in Idaho. So it's like, you know, if he went up, she bought some stuff in Idaho, he ain't bringing that stuff back to Southern California. It's like her mini fridge and toaster oven.
2: Mm-hmm. Yeah, I'm thinking of the
0: lava lamp. Trip. You're like, okay, maybe the lava lamp, bring that. And that's SoCal, but not the toaster oven. You can leave that here.
1: Mm-hmm.
2: Yeah.
0: So yeah, every day is like Christmas. So this is a really fun hobby that's definitely changed our lives. It feels good to know that we saved something, giving it a second life with people who really need it. So it's like they're seeing themselves almost like, oh, Heidi's a dog rescuer. They're, you know, just rescuers of...
2: of dressers.
0: And misfit appliances.
2: Uh-huh. Yeah.
1: Uh-huh. I want to be a dentist.
2: The story of the toaster oven. Let me tell you a little bit about
0: it. Is it really worth it? Because college students are also disgusting. So when you're diving through a dumpster on a college campus, ew! A
2: lot of vomit.
0: Well, vomit and just rubbers.
2: No.
0: Just gross. I mean, they're kind of sick people.
1: Most of the time with that kind of stuff, you're not actually physically getting into the dumpster. It's like it's a desk. You know, somebody bought for $300 and now somebody's throwing it away. It's sitting on the side of the dumpster.
0: If there's room in the dumpster, it's going in.
1: Yeah.
0: It's usually the larger items because it's already full. And it's like, I'm going to sit it out here and then be at a sign that says... no large items, you got to go.
2: Yeah. Now, how dedicated are you going to dive in and go through it all with your rubber gloves on?
1: So when you worth $200, you know?
2: Is it?
0: The only time we did any dumpster diving is when my sister left her retainer on the tray at McDonald's, and we had to go back to McDonald's and go digging through their garbage to find Leslie's retainer.
2: For a new one. Yeah.
1: God.
0: That's expensive back then.
2: Uh-huh. That's like $500 today.
1: Your arm smells like ketchup.
0: I know, it pisses me off. It's like, you know, that was a huge expense. I mean, she had gnarled teeth, too. I mean, she needed to get them fixed. Never had one brace. Anyway.
2: Some guys have all the luck.
0: Yeah, I know. Huh?
2: Mm-hmm. It's crazy.
0: Mm-hmm. No talent or hard work at all.
2: Some of us have to go through life looking like a troll.
0: Yeah.
2: For a while.
0: But yeah, she needed braces bad. But those were expensive as far as, like, you know, the cost of doing that. But you had to do it, you know, if you wanted your daughter to ever leave the house and, you know, get and find somebody. And I did the same thing when my daughter needed braces, you know. I got her braces, and I think I bought my niece braces. You know, it's very important. Teeth are very important. And you get, you know, those commercials for those veneers where that lady had, like I said, she's like all gums and had these little tiny tic-tac teeth that had a whole space of what would be a regular tooth between each tooth. You're like, oh my, huh. Then she got her teeth fixed. She's hireable.
1: Gorgeous.
0: She went from back of the house.
1: Yeah.
0: I mean, back of the house, where even the cook line can't look at her, to front of the house hostess with this one fixing of the teeth.
2: Uh-huh. There's one dentist commercial that airs. Wait. I don't know if it's in a magazine or it's on TV. It might be both. But it's a guy with his family. And he's missing his front tooth, and he's also missing an eyebrow. But you don't even notice the eyebrow, and then the caption is basically, "I bet you didn't even notice this guy was missing an eyebrow." And then you go, "Oh wait!" And then you look, and sure enough, it's very. I mean, he's missing an eyebrow, but you didn't even notice it because of his missing tooth.
0: I'm assuming you thought he had a black eye. Like he got into a fight and he's missing a tooth and he has a black eye. So, but you looked at the tooth.
2: Yeah, you look at the tooth.
0: Because if you miss one, you only shave off one eyebrow, it looks like the person got hit in the eye. with the other one because it looks like a black eye.
2: How weird.
0: You know what I mean? It looks like a bruise on that side as opposed to...
2: Right, right,
0: You know.
2: It's like, that's how important teeth are. You didn't even notice this guy was missing a very dark eyebrow. No, I didn't notice that.
0: But no, what pissed me off is I spent, you know, good money on my daughter's braces since she had to have them for a while. And then, she, you know, you have that retainer. Maybe you're supposed to sleep in it or whatever.
2: I'm still wearing
0: kinda,
2: mine.
0: Kind of maintain your teeth.
2: Yeah.
0: Because your teeth will keep moving over time. She didn't do that.
2: Oh,
0: so
2: no.
0: Now she's had to go and get herself some Invisaligns to like fix the teeth that I paid for a long time ago. I'm like, what the hell?
1: Oh wow!
2: Oh,
0: so like,
2: no.
0: Yeah, but I paid for you basically just let go. Now you had to buy Invisalign. Well, you bought them for yourself, but it seems like that was a waste of money. I should just let you have gnarled ass teeth.
1: Yeah.
0: Then I wouldn't worry about all those guys in high school. Why'd I do that? I should have kept you ugly till you graduated college.
2: Yeah, correct. Like my dad did.
1: That's what we're going through with my son right now.
0: Oh, really?
1: Yeah, he's got, because, you know, all his teeth are all falling out. Yeah, then he has a spacer in his mouth right now. And then we're going to have to go.
2: Palate extender.
1: Yeah.
2: Expander, yeah.
1: Yeah, so that his new teeth, and we're hoping that they can just come in straight, because otherwise we got to do the braces.
0: Oh, boy.
1: And then my daughter, she looks like a little meth addict, because... She just loves
0: Keep
1: candy.
0: Her that way.
1: Yeah.
0: Keep her that way till she graduates college.
1: She just loves that candy and her teeth. I'm like,
2: Johnny.
1: Lucy.
0: I swear to God, I ate one of those mega sour balls. And like you said, it leaves a little grit on your teeth. And yeah, if you don't like go brush that malic acid or whatever it was off of it, it was eating the enamel. I could feel it in my roots.
1: Yeah.
0: That I was very sensitive after I had that sour ball. So just eating your teeth away.
1: That's what's happening to my daughter. But those are all her baby teeth. Hopefully, she learns the lesson.
0: Sometimes you take your kids dumpster diving, it looks like they live there.
2: Yeah,
0: it's like they're just going home.
1: They love dumpster diving too, by the way. Well, my daughter will see chairs on the side of the road. She'll be like, "Daddy, you want to grab those?" And I'm like, "Let me see. Now that leather's got a rip in it. We're not going to be able to repair that, so we'll leave those."
2: You got little scouts now looking out for stuff.
1: They keep their eye out.
0: Well, get out and check. Does it have a solid wood frame?
2: Yeah.
0: Roll that chair over. Look at the frame. Maybe we can reupholster.
1: You do.
2: Is there any termite damage or anything?
0: Yeah, of course. It's not IKEA.
1: I know, but these days, nobody buys like solid wood furniture anymore. Right. That's all old school.
2: Disposable.
1: And
0: that's why it's called crap. If you want to get something, you know, good, go Amish.
2: He's 100% right on
1: that's
2: that
1: right.
2: One.
0: You'll have that forever. It's not very stylish, but
2: it's a damn heavy piece.
0: Looks
2: of
0: like
2: furniture.
0: It was built in the 1800s. You know, armoire. It's very, very cabin-esque.
1: But it'll
0: some place to put your candles. It is Millionaire's Day. I mean, we briefly talked yesterday about your job. That there are 30% of people out there, like, if they want to quit their job if they could. And saying, can you just quit and get unemployment? Somebody says, nope, you can't. You can't quit and get unemployment. It doesn't matter how you lose your job. You still get unemployment, but you can't quit. Like, if you get fired,
2: if you get fired
0: for cause, then it doesn't matter how you lost your job.
2: That's
0: or you just got fired or whatever. Laid off. So, yeah, but you can't quit and then go get on the teat. But if you got fired, they're like, okay. Says yes, you can get unemployment. If you were fired, you have to do a court hearing for the reason why you were fired. Period. The reason why you were fired, period. Why would someone type the word period if that was the end of the sentence?
2: Talk their text. Some people talk their text. I'll hear my wife all the time because she talks her text, and she'll go, da-da-da-da, period, da-da-da-da-da, question mark.
0: Well, yeah, but it's supposed to put in a period.
2: But sometimes it doesn't. Sometimes it'll say period.
0: Funny.
2: You have to go through.
0: Period?
2: Yeah, you'll have to go through and correct it. Like, just text.
0: Because somebody goes, I was fired, and I did get unemployment. You got to go to a court hearing.
2: Period.
0: Period, semicolon.
2: Ugh.
3: The court hearing's new. I haven't heard about that.
0: Yeah.
3: Congratulations filing for it.
0: That's some text we got yesterday to clear that up. Who knows if it's true or
2: not. Maybe it's different states, different...
0: 818-955-2955 is the number to text the show or to call the show. If you're going to call around 7:40. We'll wait for my cue because at 7:40 I have Disneyland tickets to give away. It's a 4-pack of 1-day, 1-park tickets for their 70th celebration of being Disneyland Resort. So that'll be 7:40 and be caller 40 at that time. Other tickets that I have, Florence and the Machine, that is tonight. It's sold out and I have 5 pairs, so I got to give those away today. And I also got Jason Bonham's Led Zeppelin Evening. That's this Saturday at the Greek Theater. 5 pairs of that. I got Youngblood this Friday at the Greek Theater. That's also sold out. 4 pairs of that. And Smashing Pumpkins, just 1 pair, but that's not until November 12th at the Kia Forum. So those are the prizes I have today. Also have some CDs, Frosties. I have some vinyl, too. I guess we could send you some if you want a vinyl double album, large version. But I got the CDs from Frosty Stillwell's album, Shadows. You can go and purchase that. I encourage you to purchase it because on Friday, all the pre-orders are going to be submitted for the sale. And then based on album sales, Frosty wants to see if he can get in the top 200 of the album charts, on the Billboard album chart. So let's see if we can't do that for him. I'm not sure how many you need to sell, maybe 15,000, which would be awesome.
1: Yeah.
0: But yeah, go ahead and pick it up today. There's a link at HeidiandFrank.com on the banner right there at the top to go get it. So do that. Was it this time yesterday we were talking about freezing time? If that was your superpower, what would you do? If you could freeze time, Heidi said she'd freeze everybody on the dance floor and then she'd just dance around them because no one's watching.
2: Mm-hmm. Yeah, I could finally just let loose without being insecure. You know.
0: I think I know what you meant. You meant you'd freeze the dance floor, and then you'd walk out in the middle of them, and then start again, so it looked like they were all dancing with you.
2: Yeah, of course. Just like every movie.
0: Because
2: high school movie, I'm just the star. I'm Kevin Bacon.
0: Well, she's got to freeze the audience, because they were going to leave when she started going out to the dance floors. That what happened before? It's like, you know, you went out there, and it's like, hey, and you try to get in the center circle, like when the dance circle happens, and you're dancing in the dance circle, and everybody's kind of turned around and walked off, and like,
2: wait. Guys, well, I didn't do my thing.
0: You're like, I'm out here, guys. So you'd freeze them, so they'd have to maintain the dance circle, and then you would dance in the middle of them. I get it now, because yesterday I was like, huh?
2: Yeah. Just picture Footloose and, you know.
0: Imagine the end of Footloose when Ren's out there at the prom and everybody walked away and went and got punched while he's dancing?
2: How terrible would that be?
0: But that would be so embarrassing.
2: It's not a great ending for a romantic movie, for sure.
0: When he's like, let's dance, and everybody just leaves. And everybody leaves and goes to the kegger that's out in the cornfield.
2: Well, see you later.
0: He's just standing there with a bunch of confetti on the floor, and nobody's dancing, and everyone's gone.
2: In the focus groups, that they're going to be like, oh, they didn't like that ending. So we're going to have
0: I think we're going to have to recast Ren. Why'd they all leave? You know what? Let's give him the power to freeze time.
2: Yeah.
0: Like a remote control. We'll call it Click instead. Click Loose.
2: Yeah.
0: Did you see Adam Sandler movie Click?
1: Yeah.
0: That's pretty much the same thing where he could use it to pause or fast forward. He could use the remote control to do all the things in reality that it can do for the television. Mm-hmm. And so the things I would have done to Kate Beckinsale. Oh, my God. He played his wife at the time. But, yeah, some suggestions yesterday from text coming in. If they could freeze time, what would they do with that? With that time, 86% of people said they commit a crime. A lot of people said, first thing I thought of was rob a bank.
2: What the hell, people?
0: Well, I mean, times are tough, Heidi.
2: I understand, but as a millionaire, it doesn't
0: I know.
2: Worry
0: See,
2: me
0: so
2: that
0: why
2: much,
0: do you care how little people celebrate today?
2: I don't. I mean, I just have to pretend like I do.
0: As a multi-millionaire,
2: right? Yes.
0: She doesn't care. But yeah, I mean, yeah, money time, but gas prices the way they are.
1: Mm-hmm.
0: The first thing you think of is, let me rob a bank so I can afford gas.
1: It's funny, anybody who says rob a bank, I don't even think they realize like banks these days. I don't think banks keep a lot of money. I think you have a better luck, you know, going to a casino, robbing a casino. You know what I mean?
2: Mm-hmm. No, but how do you do that? That's all chips and everything else is
0: if you froze time. Yeah, so you still got to get into the vault.
1: Yeah, but I think it's easier for a casino, you know, get more money out of a casino than you would.
3: You see, you freeze time when they had the vault open. And then
0: you stake it out. Yeah. So when they when the Brinks truck rolls up, you just freeze him out there and you just take the bags out of his hands. He doesn't even get into the casino.
1: Yeah.
0: All right. Yeah. We figured it out.
2: The bag with the dollar sign on the outside of it. Yes, that must be the one.
0: I guess, somebody goes in the Adam Sandler movie, he freezes his boss and then beats him up. Anybody want to do that?
2: No? Yeah, waste my energy.
0: Let's see. Says, I'd be using my amazing vet skills. I'd freeze time. My amazing vet skills are used. I castrate swine and other farm animals. So I would use my amazing vet skills to castrate pedophiles and violent men who have hurt women and children.
2: Oh, I like that. I'll help with that.
1: Yeah.
2: So,
0: you gotta have amazing vet skills. You can't just do it all willy nilly.
2: I'm a tech. I'm just there to hand the tools and
0: you're insulting vet techs everywhere and imply they don't have to have any training whatsoever.
2: Well, I know, but I'll train a little. I mean, I can train. So let me know when you need me.
1: It's like the Dexter.
0: So when they get unfrozen, they'll be a eunuch and no longer have the power to hurt anyone else again. Well, that person's got a story. But yeah, that's a great movie. If you had that ability, it's like, it's like, okay. Slice, slice, slice. They wake up. Ball's gone.
1: Yeah.
2: Mm-hmm.
1: Yeah.
0: What happened? That's a horror film.
2: Happened.
0: What would you call it? The horror...
2: Vet cemetery.
0: You just wake up and there's no... You have no balls.
1: Yeah. You vet, I will.
2: Yeah. You vet, I will.
0: No. Even the more I hear it,
1: stupid.
2: Halloween.
0: Okay, maybe we're getting closer to something.
2: Nightmare on my balls. I mean, I don't know. I'd have
0: nightmare on my balls. Ooh, wow.
2: I don't know what you did last summer. What? I don't know.
0: You're getting further. Now you're just naming.
2: Now I'm just being
0: horror
2: ridiculous.
0: Films that you know.
2: Yeah.
1: Baltergeist.
2: There we go.
0: Baltergeist.
2: We're gonna need to run this for a few to get some titles going.
0: Let's see. How fast would a person age, though? You keep stopping everyone else, but your person is still aging. People would freeze time so often, they would appear to age more rapidly.
2: Maybe it would offset because sometimes you're freezing time, and I'm stopping aging, and you're aging. In that frozen time, sometimes I'm frozen. So now I think it would balance each other out, if you have the ability. Well, if you have the ability to freeze time, and I have the ability to freeze time.
0: No, that's not the. No. We all don't have that.
2: Oh.
0: If we all had that, it'd be ridiculous. It'd be frozen mayhem.
1: Frozen mayhem.
2: Now we got our movie.
0: No, only one person has the ability to freeze time. That is their odd superpower. They use it for good, or they become a villain, cut people's balls off just because they don't like them without any kind of,
2: It'd be Dexter. We have a code. We've vetted.
0: But Dexter always investigated. He knew he was 100% right on that.
2: Mm-hmm.
0: And that's why we were all cool with Dexter being a serial killer.
2: Yeah, that's why you root for him. Mm-hmm.
0: Did you ever see the movie Send Help with
3: Rachel
0: McAdams? Where they're on a plane. It's like at a corporate trip. And, she was invited on this corporate trip. But she's kind of like the office nerd. But she's very, very smart, and she's a big Survivor fan, and they have plane crashes into the ocean. They end up on an island, and she has all these skills, and the guy who was her boss back at, in reality, is kind of an a-hole to her.
2: Mm-hmm.
0: And he doesn't have any skills, and there's a scene in there that's like, did you see it?
3: Oh, yeah.
0: That scene?
3: Yeah, it was great.
0: Ooh, terrifying. Uh-huh. As a guy, it's like one of the scariest things that I've ever, if you put yourself in that situation, the empathy. feeling like that terror that he had to be feeling.
3: So good.
0: Oh my God.
3: That was really good.
0: It is good. I think it's on. Is it on Hulu or something? It's on Disney Plus something. It's on. It's out now. You can just watch it on one of your streaming platforms. It's pretty good. I know people said the ending. I'm like, okay, but it's still good.
3: Whatever. Okay.
0: It's worth a watch.
3: Ending was still good.
0: Yeah.
3: It wrapped itself up.
0: I like Rachel McAdams.
2: Me too.
0: I'll watch whatever she's.
2: Who's the guy in it?
0: I'm not sure.
3: Yeah.
2: Okay.
0: He did a great job though. He did a great job. So yeah, what this guy's saying, it's like, yeah, you'd be aging because the time goes on, but for everybody else, time is frozen, but you're still in time. So it, the more you use it, the more you abuse it, and the next thing you know, you're old and dead.
4: Well, I'm old and my children are...
2: I mean, yeah, yes. I think you...
0: How long do you keep them frozen?
2: Pick and choose, yeah.
0: All of a sudden, it's like, my God, you look like hell. It's like you aged 10 years in 10 minutes.
2: Gotta be quick.
0: Somebody says that you're describing that show from the 90s called Out of This World. Where there was, I guess there was a little girl who could freeze time.
1: Yeah.
0: I don't remember that.
1: Yeah, you don't remember that?
0: No, it was the 90s. I was in college. I wasn't watching.
2: No, I just remember Saved by the Bell when they go, time out, and everybody's frozen.
1: Uh-huh.
2: And then Zach Morris would have his spiel. And then he'd go, all right, time in.
0: So Zach had the power?
2: Johnny, am I right?
1: Yeah, yeah, from a TV standpoint, I guess.
2: Well, yeah, I guess it's
1: not real. Breaking the fourth wall, he would,
2: he would freeze time out. Everybody'd freeze.
1: Time out.
2: Yeah.
1: What Slater doesn't know right now
0: is that I can freeze time.
2: That's how Mario Lopez saves a damn young one.
1: I do remember Out of This
2: Frozen.
1: World. That was a great show. I used to watch that all the time. Maureen Flanagan. She
0: is that Out of This World?
1: Yeah. Wow. Yeah, cool. I used to watch it all the time. Her father was an astronaut. He was away from space, and I think she had some powers. It's a great show.
0: Somebody said they would do free rounds of golf.
1: Oh, God.
0: Freeze time and just play through.
3: Yes. That's awesome.
1: Yeah.
2: Yeah, but then if you get a hole in one, there's nobody even there just to see it, You're like, oh, damn it.
1: Mm-hmm.
0: Or you freeze time and everyone's there to see it.
2: Oh.
0: You know, because there's sometimes when you're on the tee box and somebody hits, and it's like, he's like, I lost it. I'm like, I didn't see it either. I have no idea where it went, dude. He's like, so basically just lost ball. Mm-hmm. Unless it's in the fairway and you happen to find it. Because, like, oh, I didn't see it either. Oops. You know, I was looking. There's like four guys that can be standing on the tee box. Goes, I don't know. I didn't see it. Whatever happened to it. So you could say, you're on the, you go back, hit, freeze time, go pick up the ball where you, and then go drop it in the hole. I go, hey, hold
2: and then go back
0: unfreeze,
2: to
0: get into your follow through.
1: Uh-huh.
0: I don't know where it went. Did you guys see that? No, I didn't see it. It's in the hole. He's done it. The first four holes in a row.
2: I love the range of our audience. Somebody wants to, a vet wants to castrate pedophiles. Another guy just wants to have a great golf round.
0: Both involving balls.
2: I love.
0: You know what I mean? Tiny balls.
2: I love the spectrum.
4: I like balls.
2: That's pretty great.
0: Yeah, robbing banks. A lot of that. Yeah, I was going through the text that I missed during the show. After the show, I'll look at that stuff. So, some of the traffic suggestions for traffic beds. Okay. Did you get any more? Let's see. Somebody wanted
5: got some new ones.
0: A song recommendation for traffic: Smut Peddlers, Freeway Psycho.
5: Okay.
0: I don't know what that is, but is there a suggestion there?
3: Deep track.
0: Let's see. How about Rock and Roll High School by the Ramones for a traffic bed? You can use the line. Cruising around in my GTO.
5: Okay, it's a good song.
0: All right. See, people making suggestions through text, so he'll work on that.
5: Keep them coming. There's some good suggestions. And there are ones that suck, too.
0: Yes, and you still do them anyway, apparently. let's see. Was it this time yesterday we were talking about airline passengers being annoying?
3: Mm-hmm. Yeah, because we were talking about Johnny.
0: Johnny flying back.
2: Johnny flying home, yeah.
0: What was your kids' favorite moments of the trip? I mean, they got to go back to see their New York relatives. They said first time in 4 years, so they were really little the last time they were back in New York. So
1: they were both very small.
0: What was their highlight of their trip?
1: The highlight of the trip was visiting their Aunt Brittany.
2: Aww.
0: Oh, my God.
2: Yeah. Yeah.
1: I know. It is nice, and I know I've talked a lot of crap about my sister on this show before, and you know.
0: She's still living at home with your dad.
1: She's still living at home with my dad. Yeah, yeah. But they, you know, she has, my sister has everything planned out. Like, she had making them stickers and coloring with them and just having a blast. And, you know.
0: Why don't you move her out here with you and then she could live in your house and kind of be like a live-in nanny.
1: No.
0: Well, why not?
1: Because my sister has an attitude. I can't take it.
0: So you were ready to get back. Like, it was a highlight of their trip.
2: That's why it's a visit.
0: But for you, how many days in was Aunt Brittany like getting on your nerves?
1: It was like day three. You know, we were playing Scattergories, and then and one of the cards was missing because my sister bought it from like a Goodwill or something like that. But we found the card, the kind of deep into the back of the box, and I'm like, "Here's the card, Brittany." But she didn't hear me say that because she's, you know, scrambling around trying to take pictures of all the cards, so she has a copy of all of them. And I'm like,
0: "Wait, what?" On her phone, she took a picture of every Scattergory card?
1: Yeah.
0: So she can have a copy of all of them?
1: Yeah, well, no, in Scattergories, everybody gets like, it's like seven cards that everybody gets.
2: For the hand that you're...
1: Yeah, and then whatever the letter is, and then you have to write down all the stuff. And she was sharing it with my dad, like, midway through the game. And she's like, "Dad, just leave it on the table so I can see it, too." And she started getting mad at my dad. And
0: game night.
1: And she's like, "I don't have the card." And I said, "Brittany, we found the card before we started the game. I put the card right there. It's right there." Tell me that. I didn't know that. I didn't realize it. And I'm like, "Brittany, calm down. It's relaxed. It's a game. We're just here to have fun. We're all having fun.
0: Did you take your pill today, Brittany? Yeah.
2: Oh my God!
1: And she walks away. Goes to take.
0: Does she have a boyfriend or anything now?
1: No, of course not.
0: Still not.
1: Nobody wants to deal with that.
0: I mean, she's not ugly. I'm saying
2: she's not gorgeous.
0: That's what I'm saying. It's like I saw her and I was like, how does she not have a boyfriend? I mean, was somebody to make that mistake?
1: It's her bipolarness.
0: That's what, okay. But at least somebody be making the mistake of dating her for a while and breaking up with her because she's psycho.
1: Uh huh. No, and she's attracted to gay guys. She's.
0: That's not going to do well for her.
1: Nope.
2: Yeah. Setting herself up for heartbreak.
0: Yeah, that's...
2: Or disappointment.
0: That's like a vegetarian going to the butcher shop.
2: I mean...
1: But they had a blast. I mean, she's great with my kids, so they love her.
2: They
1: so
2: love
1: much.
2: Aunt Brittany.
1: Yeah. They play games together and do a whole bunch of stuff.
0: So yeah, that's how we got on the airline passengers and being annoying and TSA. Yeah, that's how the conversation yesterday involved about TSA and having to check your bags 45 minutes away and taking a $9 ride on a shuttle to pass the TSA line. It seems like, I don't know if that's going to... But it said someone snoring.
2: See, the sound stuff doesn't bother me because you've got AirPods or headphones.
0: Maybe you don't, though. I mean, not everybody has AirPods, millionaire.
2: No, but I
0: got the sound canceling Sony's.
2: I do feel very blessed. No, but even the airline will hand out headphones for free. I mean, they do.
0: No, they don't anymore.
1: No.
2: Yeah, I was just on a flight. They gave me headphones. They asked if I didn't need them. I have my own. But they asked me if I wanted headphones for the, you know.
0: Well, but they do that for first class people, but not the people in the back.
2: I'm not in first class. Oh, I'm in economy plus.
0: Why are you trying to act like you don't have any money? And I got two homes.
1: They do require everybody to wear headphones, though.
2: Three or four, Frank.
0: Oh, we don't know about the others. Oh.
1: They told us you needed headphones if you're watching something. They require it now. You have to wear headphones.
0: Yeah, mm-hmm. that's the new rule. Yeah. So at least, but then I mean, to watch something on the back of the headrest, don't you have to have the plug-ins? Like you have the old fancy. It's just like the ones that build wired.
1: Yeah, they're not making planes like that anymore. It's been a while since you've flown.
0: Plug it in, but they don't make planes with screens in the back.
1: Everybody carries a screen with them everywhere. Yeah, everybody's got a little TV.
0: I figured they didn't update all the planes. They still got the planes.
2: Yeah, I was on one recently in the headrest. There was a
1: TV on it.
2: Mm-hmm.
3: I think that's just Southwest, Johnny.
1: Maybe it's just yeah.
2: Yeah, I was on United. Yeah.
1: Yeah, it would have been Spirit, but
0: somebody says I had a guy once yell at me for being bow-legged. I kept touching his knee. Meanwhile, he was asleep during the whole flight and practically used me as a bed.
2: Oh.
0: Thank God it was only an hour and a half flight. Christopher. I don't know why I figured that to be a woman.
2: Mm-hmm.
1: Yeah, I did too.
0: I heard bow-legged. It's like I think of bow-legged women. Uh-huh. I love going swimming with bow-legged women. That's my dad always used to say.
2: And then you have to try to figure out, well, what the hell does that mean?
0: People who won't start farting. Hashtag gas out.
1: That was me.
0: You fart on planes.
2: Why not just make charcoal airline seats? Just do that charcoal lining.
1: Makes me nervous. Flying makes me nervous.
2: Yeah, that does do that with the tummy.
1: I can't hold it back.
2: And plus, then you get gassier down the on planes.
0: I don't know if my nerves make me fart. Like, when I've ever been nervous, that I'm like, I got to fart.
2: Where do you get your nerves? Because a lot of people have that nervous tummy. That's a thing. You get it in your gut.
0: Mm-hmm. It sounds like you're getting a little bit lower.
2: Mm-hmm. Yeah.
0: Well, you got nervous b-hole.
2: Because well, it works
0: if it's
2: way
0: nervous
2: down.
0: Tummy, you might be a little nauseous. You know, I think I might be sick. No. I'm so nervous.
2: Yes, that's real. Me too.
0: I know, but I'm like, that didn't affect everybody that way. But you absolutely have to fart you get nerves. Yeah. You get butterflies. You got to fart.
1: I fart. Like, yeah. Got off the plane, and my daughter goes, somebody was farting on the plane a lot.
0: A lot,
1: my
0: Johnny?
1: My wife looked at my son and goes, were you farting on the plane? And he goes, no, I wasn't. And I said, ooh, it's me. It's me. I had a nervous tummy.
0: Why don't you go to the bathroom and fart?
1: I did. Every single time?
2: You'd be
1: time?
2: Up every 10 seconds.
0: You're farting every 10 seconds on a flight from New York?
1: Not every 10 seconds, but maybe every 3-4 minutes.
0: And there was a gas leak.
2: That's a 5 or 6 hour flight, isn't it? That's a long way.
1: Yeah, it was a long way.
0: Mm-hmm. Yeah, some people say they're annoyed by the people who keep getting up and going to the restroom. Mm-hmm. But I guess if they're the nervous tummy farting guy, you want him to keep getting up and going to the restroom. He's going to fart next to you. Mm-hmm. Okay. Great big fat people. Single worst people on plane are the ones that hijack them and crash them into buildings.
2: Oh, yeah, we didn't even think about those. That's the worst.
0: How did we forget that? Never forget.
2: The worst.
1: Mm. Can we
2: see what Johnny's
0: and then
2: farting
0: says,
2: doesn't
0: my mother and grandmother took a full honey-baked ham on a plane to travel back to Oklahoma for a family reunion. Talk about taking rotisserie chickens on a plane. Took a full honey-baked ham. I don't think I'd mind that. Yeah,
2: I was flying with my dog, and I had a bag of his kibble, and they made me take it out. Tell me what I go. I'm flying with him. It's his dog. It's his dog food. I don't know. I gotta pull me off to the side, look through the bag because it was in a Ziploc bag. I mean, but somebody's bringing a whole honey baked ham, and that's not a problem.
0: Well, honey baked ham ain't loose. You can't hide something in a honey baked ham. I guess maybe you could.
2: Yeah, you could stuff it. Yeah. I mean, I guess it has to go through the X-ray, though, right? A rotisserie chicken still has to go through where your luggage
0: is. Yeah, still has to go through the X-ray.
2: Right. Yeah. Let me go freshen my coffee.
0: We're way late.
2: We're way late.
0: So, did you get a new traffic bed for this? The traffic bed meaning the music that plays under Rocky? Mm-hmm.
5: Yeah, it's Damian Marley, Road to Zion. Yeah, man.
0: All right, that's all right. God keeps it burning.
6: 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Got a crash in Tarzana, blocking two right lanes on the 101 southbound past Pasadena Boulevard. Right now you're on the brakes at Winnetka Avenue. They're stuck there waiting for help to get to the shoulder. In Culver City, got an accident blocking the carpool lane on the 405 northbound for Washington Boulevard. That's causing extra delays coming up from Vermont Avenue. And got a stolen East LA blocking the fast lane on the 60 westbound on the ramp towards the 710 southbound. That's the soldier from Wilcox Avenue into downtown LA. Had a crash in Pomona on the 60 westbound before Phillips Ranch Road. Now, they were able to get to the right-hand shoulder, but it's still kind of slow coming away from Reservoir Street. And watch for a crash near Mira Loma on the 15 north of the 60. Two left lanes still blocked off there by a hit-and-run crash. Your stop and go from Canto Galliano Ranch Road. 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
0: Angie Everhart was supposed to come on the show today, and then she was going to head over to the crack house with me and Johnny and Trish and drink some beers during Till the Beer is Gone. 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I haven't seen her since the Toad Hop days when she did the Hot and Heavy with Greg Wilson. 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

0: people texting the show with what would the name of the movie be. We're talking about freezing time, and a veterinarian said that they would use their vet skills that they use on the farm to castrate farm animals to freeze time and castrate pedophiles. So then unfreeze time, and the movie would be called Dude, Where's My Balls? A lot of Dude, Where's My Balls coming in. Mm-hmm. V for Vendetta? Mm. Is that a vendetta?
1: Mm-hmm. Mm-hmm.
0: Well, I guess in a weird way that makes sense. Yeah. No More Child's Play? Oh yeah, Child's Play was the Chucky movies. Uh-huh. So that was a horror movie. No More Child's Play. I think that wins, probably.
2: Yeah, that's a good one.
0: Yeah, that's a good one.
2: Mm-hmm. We knew we could count on you.
0: Yeah, thank you.
2: Texter. Mm-hmm. For doing our job.
0: That's why they make the big money, the listeners.
2: That's right.
0: When did we talk about the holy festival? I said, let's stop calling things festivals. We're using the word festival too much. Mm. When was that? Something coming up and it was a holy festival.
2: Oh, yeah.
3: I remember that.
0: And I said, what would the rides be?
2: Yes.
0: At the holy festival?
2: The holy roller coaster.
0: Yeah. There's the holy roller coaster. There's the holy water slide.
2: Yeah, that's right.
0: Somebody said, take a ride on the cross.
2: Ooh.
0: Nailed it.
2: Oh,
0: come on.
2: Kramer.
0: Come on. Somebody just said, the prayerist wheel.
2: Prayerist wheel. Of course. Uh-huh.
0: At the religious festival. The Catholic priest zipper ride.
3: Oh, yeah.
0: That's a good one. That's I'm ever counting on you folks. I ate so much at the festival, I got to loosen my Bible belt. Oh, and somebody in the middle of that whole conversation, I don't know, we were talking about Heidi's wigs, and then she brought up that picture of her with the red wig on once, and it did change her look for the better, because she's been a blonde her whole life, never colored her hair once. Mm-mm. And then we posted a picture of her as a brunette, the dark hair.
2: Because
0: it's about Paris Hilton dyed her hair brown. It's like, you know, have fun. Women, you know, change their hair colors. Where you find the fun in life. And so, yeah, I dyed her hair dark, and I was like, oh my God, you look pretty good as a brunette.
2: Makes my blue eyes really pop.
0: Pop that picture up there, her with brunette hair.
2: Mm.
0: So, no, the brunette. Oh, that was the, okay. That's her, the redhead, the strawberry blonde. Now look at that.
2: Huh.
0: I mean,
2: maybe I should do something.
0: I mean, how much better is that than what she's been living with this entire time? Her blonde hair. I mean, you should have gone with that red look a long time ago, because that is gorgeous, isn't it?
2: Thank you.
1: Yeah, it is.
0: I mean, that chick was going places.
1: Yeah.
2: Damn it. Damn it. That would have made me stand out. I was a redhead, you know.
0: Yeah, the red hair, the blue eyes. You look like a beautiful Irish lass.
2: Oh, huh? thank you, Frank.
0: And then you fake that accent, you'd have made it in Hollywood. You'd have been the Irish Julia Roberts. Julia O'Roberts.
2: I think you're great. I just feel like if I would do it in real life, I would get the color would be wrong. I would
0: that was a picture taken from your Instagram. I don't know if you, filtered a haircut on you, but that's your hair. I mean,
2: no, that's my
0: not,
2: hair.
0: That's
2: yeah.
0: not a wig. So no, we just basically took the color and to ChatGPT said, what would be the best color for someone with this face?
2: Wow.
0: And that's what AI spit out for you. And I have to agree with AI on this one.
1: Mm-hmm.
0: That maybe it does know something sometimes.
2: I'll have to save that picture so I can take it to my groomer.
0: Yeah,
2: when they're doing my hubs,
0: head down to Petco, see if they can put some.
2: Have my wife drop me off and pick me up in 2 hours when my hair's.
0: Did you show that picture to your wife? Because I know that, that we sent it to you. Why didn't you show it to your wife? I wanted to see her reaction.
2: Oh, well, I mean, from what I understand, she likes blondes.
0: She hadn't seen this yet. I'm serious, Heidi. I mean, the color you've chosen is probably the worst one. I liked you as a brunette as well. Maybe it's just because I'm not used to that. Maybe I've seen
2: it
0: as blonde for so long.
2: I think it's just because it makes me different.
0: You want spices anybody. It up a bit.
2: No.
0: Instead of the same old every day.
2: I'm just sick of looking at the same old every day. I get it. I understand.
0: Yeah, maybe get like a wall of wigs, and then we have no idea what it's Heidi. Get sponsored by a wig company, and
2: I'm in. Heidi's, let's do this. Yeah, so, I could throw a wig on every morning and try to do this mop top of mine. Some days the hair obeys, yeah. Other days it doesn't.
0: We do the wheel of wigs. And so we spin the wheel, and then that's the wig you got to wear all day. And it could be one of
2: or
0: those
2: you spin
0: like,
2: it the day before,
0: rainbow and, clown wigs, or it could be, you know, Bozo. Could be this beautiful wig here.
2: Wig companies, if you're listening, I am in 100%. I will do it.
0: I don't see many wig ads, though, as far as companies.
2: I know. Somehow they don't have to.
0: Yeah, I guess.
2: Advertise. People just, if you need it, you know where to go get it.
0: Yeah, if you need it, you're definitely going to go get one.
2: All right, I'll consider red hair next time I get my hair done.
0: Oh, that'd be awesome. Mm.
2: My friend Yvonne lives up in. She's a colorist. She lives up in Oregon. Maybe I'll have her do my hair. I'll say, let's go red. Here's the picture. What color red is that? I wouldn't even know. Is that Auburn? See, I don't know how to communicate what I want. Is it Auburn?
0: She's an Oregon colorist. So, I mean, it's like, maybe you want to get that here. So
2: she was
0: like,
2: from L.A. She moved up there.
0: Head down to, you know, one of these Beverly Hills colorists and, like, all the stars go to. I mean, it seems like everybody who is from those states like that end up looking like the mom from... the one with the six kids or whatever.
2: Kate Gosselin
0: hair. You know, I don't come back with that.
2: And I'm not getting it cut. I'm just getting it colored.
0: Okay.
2: Maybe. you might have convinced me.
0: I might have convinced you.
2: But then I have to do my eyebrows, too. I mean, my God. Red eyebrows.
0: Well, I mean, you draw them on anyway, right?
2: Yeah, that's true. I guess it's I could pick
0: it's
2: a color.
0: Just a different pencil. Just get out the Crayola 64 crayons and then
2: sharpener in the back
0: to match whatever wig you got going on that day.
2: Perfect. We have solved it. Summer is going to be great. I'm going to have so much fun.
0: Not only is it Millionaire's Day, but it's also National Rescue Dog Day.
2: Oh.
0: Not to be confused with National Tell Everybody What a Hero You Are for Rescuing Your Dog Day, which is, you know, for every day for, you know, dog rescuers.
2: Uh-huh. Hey, be proud. It's hard work.
0: Today's also National Streaming Day. So, streaming. Go over and listen to Crack today at 11 a.m. And just keep it there. Rip the knob off. Even though it has no knobs, it's streaming. So go ahead and just do that. Minnesota's become the first state to ban prediction market sites like Kalshi and Polymarket. God damn it, I had Michigan being the first state.
2: Why do they care? I don't understand what the problem is.
1: Okay, I get to do it
2: with my money, what I want to do with my money.
0: No, I think it's corruption. Like being able to, I mean, because you can bet on anything. It's not just sports. Oh. I mean, there's betting on anything. And so you can do that and put it out there. Then it's like you're... the manipulation of it. So if it's a fair game of chance with a little bit of skill or knowledge, I mean, like whatever you're going to put out a sports book, but if there's a spread or anything like that, you're like, okay, there might be a little bit of knowledge going behind it, but anything can happen still, you know?
2: Right.
0: Somebody get injured the first quarter and changes the entire outlook of the game. You're like, I got screwed.
2: Yeah. So, okay.
0: But if it can't be manipulated so easily on the other side, they just don't want that to happen. It almost seems like a scam.

0: covering it in splatters. That's the style. What is that style called? There's definitely an art form, but now the thing is, the uneducated artist will say, well, anybody can do that. And then you try to do it yourself. If you ever had a chance, you can't. For some reason, it looks it looks different. You're like, God, I can't even splatter. This sucks.
1: Oh, you can splatter.
0: No, you can't. I mean, you can try it all you want, Heidi. I guarantee it's oddly harder than you would think to make it look somewhat artistic. Otherwise, it's like, yeah, looks like. You tried
1: like
0: to do that.
1: Like he splattered red and blue and green and yellow and just kept layering.
0: Guess there's a something to it.
1: Still working on it.
0: But $181 million?
2: Abstract expressionism.
1: Mm-hmm.
2: That's what he is going for.
0: Mm.
1: That's because he can't draw. that's he went, I want to be an artist, but I try to draw like boats and like, when I look at a painting, and I know art is subjective, obviously, but like when I look at something that someone's painted, an ocean, and then you see how they make the waves and the crests and the white with the white paint. I mean, you just look at that and go, that is incredible that you did that. It looks like a photograph.
0: But when you watch him actually do it, when you watch Bob Ross do it, he's like, just has some flat piece of, like, what are those things? I can't think of the word right now. Putty knife.
1: Yeah, putty knife. Oh yeah, putty knife.
0: And he just
1: like
0: puts a little white on. Goes. It looks exactly like the white cresting on a wave. It's like, oh.
1: I know. It looks.
0: I'm overthinking this.
1: Yeah.
0: I'd be like, oh my god, how do I do?
1: You're
0: that?
1: In there going like, just,
0: oh my god, it looks perfect. Looks like a happy little wave.
1: That's the stuff that impresses me because that's a wow for me. Pollock, not so much.
0: But I guess he could draw.
2: Yeah, no. I mean, early in his career, he studied muralism, so he was a large format muralist.
0: But then he got angry one day at his painting. He threw paint on it. It was like, wow, there's something. I'm expressing myself and my hatred for my own art
1: in a really abstract way.
2: As Carl Jung, in a psychoanalytical way, yeah. So he started to tap into the unconscious of the art, and that's where the abstract expressionism came from.
1: Wow.
2: I mean, that's what. I'm reading right now about.
0: Well, it's good money. 181. I don't know if there's anybody else who did that. I mean, they became as famous as him as far as
1: sadly,
0: his artwork.
1: He doesn't even get to see it, you know? That's the bad thing about being an artist, I guess. You get famous once you die.
2: Well, because there's a finite number of them left. That's why. Mm-hmm. That's why. I mean, when you're alive, you can make more of them, so the value of it isn't as high.
1: Right.
2: But once you die, then that's all the art that guy's ever going to put out is out in the world now.
1: That's it.
0: Yeah, a Michigan woman, we mentioned this, a Michigan woman was hospitalized after she tried to hide a bottle of wine in her body, and we didn't say, like, ooh, where she tried to hide it, but we now know, because she must have, she took boxed wine too literally.
1: No!
0: Yep.
1: Huh?
2: That's the front.
0: Yeah, I thought it was the back, because there's no bottom, you know what I mean? Like, it's like you're going to try to hide it. I guess she was probably just trying to hold it. You know, like, well, I don't have anything, hands in the air, and she's got, like, a skirt on or something. She's just holding it.
2: Just kegling.
0: Yeah, which is, you know.
1: Whoa. Hey. Oh, my God.
2: I don't know if that's impressive or disgusting.
0: And it was one of them ring jugs.
1: The Carlo Rossi. Oh, yeah.
0: The Carlo Rossi. The kind you get down there. Macaroni grill. She was trying to steal it.
2: Uh-huh. The cooking wine.
0: I don't know. They stopped all that, right? It was a macaroni grill, and they gave you, like, the complimentary wine.
3: I think so.
0: The jugs of white,
1: and then
0: jugs
1: you just
0: of red.
1: Told them how many glasses you had.
0: Oh.
1: Okay.
0: How many do you think you had?
1: Just two.
0: We'll just write down 15.
1: Yeah.
0: Based on your...
1: That's the same.
0: You got to pass a field sobriety test for how much
1: before
0: you got to pay for the
1: macaroni
0: wine.
1: Grill.
0: Blow into this. That's how
1: the
0: they
1: empty jug? Okay.
0: They charge you on your blood alcohol content.
2: That's a good idea.
0: That'd be kind of cool.
2: Yeah. That's an exact measurement.
0: If you go over a certain amount, then the price goes up extremely. So you basically regulate yourself. You can't leave the bar until you blow into this.
1: Yeah, I can't afford to drink another tab. Yeah.
0: Drinks are on the house, but you can't leave until you blow into this and pay your tab on the breathalyzer. Mm-hmm. That's a good theme for a bar.
1: Mm-hmm.
0: $1 billion idea. You can go ahead and take it.
1: Mm. Come on down to BAC's.
0: Yeah.
2: Come back to back.
1: Come back. We hope you come back to back.

0: Come back. Or talk about Jackson Pollock again.
1: Is that the...
0: wonder if he did that, or like he wanted to, like, you know, bring his work home. Wonder if he also did
1: his
0: that.
1: Wife could never get him to do that.
0: Yeah, she's like, could you do... No, no, no.
1: Babe,
0: no,
1: I've been doing that all day. No, I don't want to do that now.
0: Let me write you an autograph.
1: Let me do a mural on your back.
0: Let me just write
1: instead.
0: You an autograph. If you really want me to keep me to work here. All right. About to see, what, 18 minutes away from the 740 giveaway. So be sure and listen for that cue to call. 818-955-2955 is the number to call. It's also the number to text. But we got to get another look at traffic. And I don't know, did you get another creative traffic music bed?
2: I did. This one's called Fast Cars by the band The Buzzcocks.
0: Oh, yeah. Okay. Let's hear it.
2: Yeah.
3: Instead of a movie about freezing time to castrate rapists, why not just freeze their balls off? Too much? Hockey Kitty on here with a brief traffic update. 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Got a signal in Anaheim for an injury crash tonight to an eastbound before the I-5. They've shut down the carpool and the two left-hand lanes. Traffic coming to a stop at Valley View Street. Watch for a crash down in Long Beach on the 710 south of Anaheim Street. Vehicles in the left-hand lane kind of slow through the area right now. And also in Long Beach, got a crash on the 91 west lane before the 710. That's got the right lane blocked up there. Still struggling to hit the right-hand shoulder. That's a slow drop from Bellflower Boulevard. Watch for a stall in Rosemead. Vehicle stalled out on the 60 west side of Rosemead Boulevard. Now they made it into the center divider, but it's stopping over Hacienda Boulevard. CP is on the way to get that moved to the right-hand shoulder. 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
0: Your brain, very, very important. 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

0: show. See, 12 minutes away now from the Disneyland 4-pack giveaway. One day, one park ticket. It's going to happen at 7:40. I'll tell you when to call, and hopefully you'll be caller 40, and you'll win those tickets. If you don't win them with me, well, then you're going to win them with Nick Carter, or you can try to win them anyway, because he's got to get the same 4-pack for you at 4:40 this afternoon. All right, I do have a lot of other tickets to give away, though. I've got those Florence and the Machine. That's for tonight. It's a sold-out show at the Kia Forum. 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Hey, Emo.
1: What's up?
0: How are you?
1: Fabulous. How you doing?
0: Heard some of your show yesterday. Very good. Very good.
1: Thank you.
0: Yes. Enjoyed your little tribute to
1: Mr. Carter.
0: To Mr. Carter. No. Good stuff. Yeah, Emo's got a show on Tuesdays at 2 p.m. called Emo's Rock and Roll Magic Show. Let's see. On crack.
1: That's right.
0: All right. 818-955-2955 for the quiz. I have the Florence and the Machine tickets. I have, let's see what else I got. Jason Bonham's Led Zeppelin Evening. I got Youngblood. And I got Smashing Pumpkins. So the first one... Hey, Johnny, you nervous about this or what? You're so excited about it. Hello, Chris.
2: Hey, good morning. How you guys doing?
0: Oh, pretty good. You get to pick somebody to pair up with on the show, like a trivia partner. So if you happen to miss the answer, they get an opportunity to answer it for you. And if they get it right, you still win. If they get it wrong, then they got to be punished.
2: Okay, sounds good. I'll tell you what. I'll go with Heidi this morning. Thank you.
0: Oh, going with Heidi.
3: All right.
0: The planet with the shortest day is what planet?
2: Ooh, that's a tough one. I'm going to take a wild guess. Maybe I don't know. Can I yield to Heidi on this one?
0: No,
3: yes, but you've got
0: to
3: say something.
0: Guess something, and then if you miss it, then she gets an opportunity. So,
2: okay, all that noise when we opened up, I'm going to say Uranus.
0: Good guess, though. No, not Uranus. Heidi?
3: I'm going to say Pluto.
0: Nope. It was. Anybody else?
4: Mercury.
0: No, it wasn't Mercury.
1: Jupiter. Come on.
0: Jupiter, the largest planet. I guess you wouldn't think it's rotating faster than all the other planets, that giant gas hole. But it is. It's equivalent to 9.9 Earth hours. That's a whole day on Jupiter.
2: Ooh, boy, that's a whole day.
0: I know. Crazy, Chris.
3: Time flies. I got stinky socks.
0: My favorite.
3: Or Tutti Frutti.
0: All right, what'd you get? Stinky socks?
3: Tutti Frutti.
0: All right.
3: I don't think I've ever had Tutti Frutti.
0: Maybe you're down to the good ones in the bottom of the jar.
3: I doubt it.
0: Your top jar was nothing but bad.
3: I'm going to shake it. There we go.
0: All right.
3: Good.
0: Hello, Greg.
5: Hello.
0: All right, you can't pick Heidi. You can pick another partner for the pop quiz. Who do you want?
5: I'm sorry, say again?
0: Nothing.
3: Bye.
0: Hello, Jerry.
6: Yes, hello.
0: And make sure they know what they're doing when they call
3: Jerry,
0: in.
3: Jerry, do you know why you called?
0: Little heads up. You're calling for the pop quiz.
1: I did say that.
0: What the hell's
3: you know she
0: the
3: does
0: hell's
3: that.
0: I'm doing? I'm just checking. How can I be such a moron? I'm saying?
3: They're out there.
0: What?
3: They're out there.
0: All right. Jerry, do you know what you're doing?
6: Yes.
0: All right.
6: Pop quiz.
0: Perfect. Thank you very much. Now pick somebody on the show to be your partner.
6: Jordan.
0: All right.
4: Hey, Jerry.
6: Hey.
0: All right. Here's your question. Richard Gere's middle name is a female name that was popular in the early 90s. What is Richard Gere's middle name?
6: I'm going to guess and say Lewis.
0: What'd you say?
6: Lewis.
0: Lewis. Popular female name in the early 90s. All those Lewis girls walking around. No. Louise. Okay, no. What do you think?
4: Rachel.
0: Rachel, good guess.
5: Popular in the
0: Richard 90s. Rachel Gear.
5: It's a family name.
0: This is a family name. It was his mother's maiden name, but it happens to be a popular first name of many women in the 90s. It was Richard Tiffany Gear.
5: Tiffany.
0: Oh, sorry. Did you ever have a dill pickle Oreo?
5: Yes, I did.
0: Oh, okay.
5: Yeah, I don't.
0: Oh!
7: Oh.
0: Do you like pickles? Hold on a second.
5: What? Huh? What?
7: You know, whenever a guy says something, hey, do you like pickles? And then you say, well, and then he says, hold on a second. As a woman,
5: no.
7: Feats don't fail me now. Uh-huh. I'm leaving. I'm out of here. Because I don't want to know what comes next.
5: And
7: that's terrifying.
5: Good. Nothing
7: hey,
5: good.
7: Hey, you like pickles?
5: The excitement
7: hang on a second.
5: He ran out of the room. I haven't seen Frank run.
7: I'll be right back.
5: Yeah.
8: Why is your hand in your pants?
7: Yeah, I am
0: that's
7: so
0: if you like
7: out
0: pickles.
7: Of here.
5: All right, here we go. Oh, great. Okay.
0: All right. This was sent to me a couple days ago. I opened it up in my office, and then I threw it on the shelf, going, I'll take that in there tomorrow, and I kept forgetting.
8: Oh.
0: So thanks for reminding me, Jordan.
5: Oh, you're welcome.
0: This is...
8: he reminded himself, yeah. By the way.
0: El Jefe Snacks.
7: The boss.
0: Pickle Juicy Burst. Extreme Sour Pickle Juicy Burst.
5: God, we're still on the sour stuff.
0: Oh. But right. We haven't had the pickles yet. You're always the first on the new punishments.
5: Oh, great.
7: You're our lab rat, Jordan.
0: But he does have a great poker face.
7: He does.
0: He has a great pickle face for this.
7: We'll call it the pickle face around here.
0: All right, let me see. Let me get you a couple out.
5: Couple?
7: What are we looking at here? Like, what do they look like? Oh.
0: Little
7: okay.
0: Sugar-coated green.
5: Yeah.
0: Is
5: that soft?
0: I think it's soft. I think it's gummy.
5: Oh, yeah, I think.
7: Okay.
5: Oh, but they're burst, so it's
0: probably
5: like
0: it's gonna
7: have a gusher.
5: Now, when we were looking at the other ones, it was like a powdery crust. This is like a crystally, like, cake. It's gooey.
0: Yeah, it's very gooey. Very sticky.
7: Very
0: gooey.
7: Wet.
5: Thick crystals.
0: Extreme Sour Pickle Juicy Burst.
5: All right.
7: Oh, okay, Jordan. Oh, licking the fingers and everything. Okay.
0: How is that? Is it good?
7: See?
0: It's bad, isn't it?
5: No, it's tasty.
0: Is it tasty?
5: Oh, it's so good.
7: Now, see, you can't go by him. You don't know. He's got
0: no,
7: a pickle.
0: No.
7: if we're at a pickle table, I don't know what he's holding.
5: This is a treat.
7: I don't think so. Okay.
0: Yeah, no.
7: That's terrible.
8: Your eyes say differently.
7: It's terrible.
0: Oh. When he starts laughing and his shoulders go up and down, I know it's got to be painful.
7: It's terrible. He's struggling. Yeah.
0: All right.
5: Great little burst in there. Kicks it into overdrive.
0: Okay, let's see who is next. It's going to be Mike. Hey, Mike.
9: Yes.
0: All right. Who do you want to be your partner here on the pop quiz?
9: Who do we got left? Is it Johnny?
0: You got Johnny's available. Yeah. Renee's available. Emo's available. I'm available. Mine is multiple
9: choice. Let's go, Johnny.
0: Okay. All right. Here we go. 37 years ago in 1989, this SNL alum died of ovarian cancer in Los Angeles at the age of 42.
9: All I know is I'll go with Chris Farley. Probably not.
0: No, Chris Farley.
9: Yeah.
0: No, Johnny?
8: Chris Farley was like, I think, 95. Mm-hmm. That's Gilda Radner.
0: Gilda Radner, okay, you got it.
9: All right on.
0: Gilda Radner.
9: Thank you, Johnny.
8: Okay.
9: You're the man.
0: All right, so...
8: I know.
0: Stay on hold, and Corey will hook you up with the ticket that you like. Okay. About 3 minutes away from the 740 giveaway. All right, so next is Daniel. Hey, Daniel.
10: Hey, how's it going?
0: Pretty good. I think I'm going to need, let's see, this is me and Emo and Renee. Okay. I'm going to need one more caller to fill out the entire quiz before we get to the 740 giveaway. Who do you want? You want Emo, Renee, or myself? Pick me, it's multiple.
10: Let's go with you.
0: Okay, multiple choice question. Here we go. Estelle Getty played what actress's mother on The Golden Girls? Was it A, Betty White, B, B. Arthur, or C, Rue McClanahan?
10: Oh, gosh. This is going to be a random guess. Let's go with B. Arthur.
0: B. Arthur.
7: Nicely done. Arthur.
10: All right.
7: Wow.
0: All right, you won. So stay on hold, and you can discuss with Corey what you would like as a ticket.
7: I think he knew it. I think he knew it off the bat, but he was afraid to admit that he knew it, so he had to be like, ah, man.
0: I'll take a wild guess.
8: I thought you had a stutter. A, Betty White. B, Arthur.
0: B, Arthur. Room McClanahan.
8: C, McClanahan.
0: A lot of hands.
7: Nice job.
0: All right, two remaining. Email and Renee. All right, I'm going to need one more caller to fill out the pop quiz. Okay, hello, Erky. But I need
11: hello,
0: that now.
11: Good morning.
0: I'm doing that now.
7: You got it.
0: Hey,
7: right
0: Erky.
7: Now.
11: Hello.
0: But I need that now.
11: I'll choose emo.
0: Oh, emo. Emo. But I need it now. If you're talking to me, you ain't talking to them. I need it now.
7: I was talking to them.
0: Talk to them now. I don't even see you on the phone with anybody right now.
7: Line 3 is up.
0: Well, then talk to her. Come on, get on it, because I need it now. All right, hello, Emo and Erky. All right, here's your question. 94, I need it now. Come on, stop bitching about it. 94 years ago in 1932, this woman took off from Newfoundland, heading for Ireland. She landed on Londonderry 15 hours later, making her the first woman to fly across the Atlantic by herself. Other trips of hers didn't turn out so well, thank God.
11: It must be your favorite person, Amelia Earhart.
0: It was Amelia Earhart. Yes, it was. So you won.
11: Awesome.
0: So stay on hold, and you can discuss with Corey what ticket you would like. And there, I have it. I have Renee's person.
8: Okay.
0: So I can finish this quiz, and all the other phone lines are going to be available and open right now for the caller 40 for the Disneyland tickets. Because it is 7:40 right now, 818. 955-2955. All right, here's the question. Chris and Renee.
8: What up, Chris?
11: Yep.
0: 37 years ago in 1989, this skit about a cat debuted on Saturday Night Live.
11: Well, that the cat?
0: Yes, a skit about a cat debuted on Saturday Night Live.
11: Damn, I don't know.
8: Toons is the cat.
0: Mm-hmm. Toonses the cat?
8: Toonses the cat. Toonses.
0: It was Toonses the driving cat. Oh my God, Renee. Sorry, Chris.
8: Toonses the. Wasn't there a song?
0: Yeah, there's a picture. Yeah, I mean, yeah. Remember Toonses the driving cat?
7: 100%.
8: Yeah.
0: There's a.
7: Yeah.
8: Steve Martin Toonses was in that. Toonses the driving cat. Yeah.
0: I mean, they used to just get skits with him all the time, where he'd be driving and other people would be in the car. Then he'd keep hitting things. Toons is the driving cat.
7: Oh, man.
0: Okay. We gave a couple away, but that means you get the... you like sour pickles?
8: I don't really like sour stuff.
0: Well, run in here real quick, and I'll give you one.
7: We'll see if...
0: See if Jordan's poker face is as good as we think it is. Ooh, we had four of them stuck together.
7: Yeah, they're sweet. Oh.
8: That one's red.
0: Yeah, I'll get this one's red and one's
7: red.
0: One's green. Yeah, so and they are sticky too.
8: Yeah, they are. They get in there. They get
7: it's
8: in the gums.
7: It's the Christmas dill.
0: All right, let's. Here you go, Renee.
12: All right, what's a new candy?
7: Oh, Renee.
0: It's the extreme sour pickle juicy burst. So we'll see how these are as punishment.
12: All right, it's red and green. Here we go.
0: Pop it in, chew it up.
12: It's like extra Sour Patch Kids. Mm-hmm. Like
7: extra sour.
12: Super sour.
8: Yeah.
0: But not sweet, or like more
12: well,
0: pickly?
12: Well, I'm getting a sweet hint now. It's not bad. Making me cough.
0: It's not
12: I take that back.
0: It's juicy.
12: I take that back.
8: Super juicy.
12: Oh, my gosh.
0: All right.
12: Oh, it's making my eyes water, too.
8: All right.
0: So does it qualify as a punishment, or is it kind of good?
12: It qualifies as a punishment, but it becomes good.
0: Okay, slapping a kiss.
7: Yeah.
0: Okay. That'll work.
7: You made it through the hard part, now you get the juicy sweetness.
0: Yeah, as far as like, yeah, the Sour Patch Kids, Sour Nasty. I can't do sour that
7: I
0: much.
7: Love Sour Patch Kids.
0: You do?
7: Oh, yeah. That's my... I mean, I haven't had one in a long time, but... Back in the day, that was my treat at the movie theater.
0: Hmm.
7: That's what I always got.
0: When you go out to a fancy restaurant, Heidi, and you're looking at the menu, and you see words like, what, hand cut and seasonal fruit.
7: Uh-huh. Yeah.
0: And what are the other, like, fancy restaurants? As you're looking at the menu,
7: well,
0: and they're trying to...
7: Well, it's like artisanal.
0: Artisanal.
7: Artisanal.
0: What does that even mean?
7: Artisanal cheeses. We'll do the artisanal cheese platter.
0: What is artisanal?
7: Artisanal?
0: That's how you spell it.
7: That's when that cheese smells real bad. You know, you're like, there's cheese that smells like feet, and then there's artisanal.
0: R-T-I-S-anal.
5: I guess that's how you spell it.
7: That's how he remembers.
0: Can I get the Artie's anal cheese?
7: Yeah. Is that Artie there in the back? Is it
0: Artie's anal cheese?
7: Is that his cheese? What are we ordering here? How fresh is it?
0: That's the redneck version. That's what they offer at Waffle House.
7: That's Famunda.
0: Artie's anal cheese.
7: We got Famunda. We got. Yes, all the keywords at fancy places.
0: Yeah, the list of fancy food words or menus that instantly make you know you're at some place really, really nice, like hand cut.
7: I'm sure
0: there was a knife involved.
7: Yeah.
0: But
7: let's hope.
0: Handcrafted, compote. We don't have jams here.
7: Yeah, we have compote.
0: We got compote.
7: Can I get a compote peanut butter and compote sandwich? Said no one.
0: You know what this anal cheese, Artie's anal cheese is missing? Some compote. Medley farm to table, artisanal market price, and freshly dug potatoes. That's a new one. Freshly dug.
7: Well, I'm not seeing that
0: right
7: one.
0: Right out of the dirt, because it's not off the vine, like fresh off the vine, hand picked.
7: Right.
0: Freshly dug.
7: Freshly dug. You'll dig it. You'll dig our freshly dug potatoes.
0: And if you're looking at a menu at some, and it lets you know instantly that you're not eating at a fancy restaurant. Fixins.
7: Or if on the menu it says something like Rudy Tooty Fresh and Fruity.
0: Yes, anything.
7: You're not.
0: Anything with slam behind it.
7: Yeah.
0: You know, that's probably. Anything else? Any other words you think of that you know instantly you're not at a fine dining establishment?
8: If it has a number before it.
0: 818-955-2955. If anybody else?
5: If it says tenders anywhere.
0: Tenders!
7: Yeah, tenders.
0: Oh, yeah.
5: Chicken tenders.
0: Loaded.
5: Hey. That old loaded baked potato. That's a fine dining establishment.
0: No, it's loaded tater tots.
5: Okay.
7: Yeah.
5: Yeah, I can see that.
8: Oh, that sounds good.
7: Grits.
13: I had some fancy grits at Disneyland.
0: Yeah. But
7: they call it polenta. Kitchen. They call it a polenta with a reduction sauce.
0: Polenta at a nice place.
13: I don't know. We went to the Jazz Kitchen, and I got grits. Their grits. It was fancy.
0: It was not fancy.
13: It was $18. It was.
0: Did you
13: 20,
0: get it with your steak fries?
13: It was
0: fries?
13: Like 25.
0: Ooh, fancy. Steak fries.
13: The shrimp and southern shrimp and grits. Mm.
0: You went to a Bubba Gump. That's not a nice place.
5: Bubba Gump's a fine establishment.
7: Yeah, it's a fine establishment.
0: If you see open 24/7, probably not.
8: Yeah.
7: Mm-hmm. Mm. Doesn't mean it's not good. It's just not a.
0: It's just not a fancy place. Yeah. It's not so fancy.
7: Mm-mm. Anytime there's puns, like Moon's Over My Hammy, anytime there's a pun, it's not fancy.
0: You know it's not fancy if they use puns all the time.
7: Yeah, right.
5: Probably not fancy.
0: Very, very low class.
7: Like me. Yeah. Correct.
0: Well, that's what I was getting at.
7: Well, I have to spoon feed these dumb people. God. No. It's exhausting.
0: If you see a sign that says Thursday nights, ladies drink free, probably not a fancy place.
7: But I'll be there.
0: If they have an option of having a stuffed crust.
13: I was,
0: no. You're going to say stuffed crust?
13: I'm not kidding. I know you don't believe me.
0: I don't believe you. I don't.
13: Dang it. I should have said it.
8: What about places that serve breakfast all day?
7: Fancy?
0: There's not
7: all day breakfast. No.
13: But the best.
8: You can get all day breakfast.
7: Absolutely.
0: There's
7: got
0: to be hours on breakfast. And I guess if it's a nice place, they have crepes as opposed to pancakes.
8: Yes.
7: Mm-hmm. Also, any place that has free,
0: that's very thin
7: free
0: pancake. I get it. It's nice.
7: A crepe is a skinny pancake. It's like a pancake on Ozempic.
0: You would think the crepe would be the poor man's pancake because it didn't rise. It's very thin. It's like, oh, look at that pancake.
7: But yet it's fancy.
0: But it's the fancy pancake.
7: Yeah. They roll it up, put some powdered sugar on it, a little fruit. I think any place that does free refills, not fancy.
13: Or all you can eat.
0: I'm getting calls for fancy. Okay, Jesus Christ. I'll take care of that later. Hey, Mark.
14: Yes.
0: Guess what?
14: Am I going to Disneyland?
0: Yes, you are.
7: Yeah.
0: Not just you, though. Three other people. You are caller 40, Mark.
14: That's awesome. Thank you, guys.
0: Congratulations. Do you know who you're taking with you?
14: I'll take my family. I got my wife and two kids.
0: Oh, perfect. Yeah. And how old are the kids?
14: 15 and 12.
0: Perfect.
8: Yeah.
0: This is like you're getting to that point where time's going to fly by so fast that the family vacation and the outing at Disneyland is going to be very hard to coordinate because everyone's got everything else going on in their lives. So it's probably one of those last moments, not to bring you down, but I'm glad you won.
7: Savor it.
0: Yes.
7: Savor it.
0: Really enjoy it. Take it in. Burn into your memory banks certain scenes of smiles and laughter and ears, okay?
8: I think this is
14: all right. Thank you, guys.
8: Head over to Disneyland California Adventure Park. They have like the bigger rides for the older kids, your kids your age. You know, roller coasters and the Guardians of the Galaxy.
0: Oh, that's over there.
8: Yeah. That's over at DCA.
0: Yeah, go Disney California Adventure. Maybe go to that side. You can get one park, one 4-day pass. Mm-hmm. Okay,
8: four 1-day one park passes.
0: That's it. All right, stay on hold, Mark. Hey, Paul? Paul?
15: Hello?
0: Hey, Paul.
15: Yeah. Hey.
0: Hey, were you calling about being caller 40 and going to Disneyland, or did you want to say when you see a word in a restaurant, like on the menu or a sign, that you know you're not at a fancy place?
15: Gosh, caught off guard there.
8: He was calling for Disney.
0: You were calling for Disney?
7: I
0: just gave those away.
7: It's okay.
0: You can hang up. All right, if you were calling for Disney, you can hang up now. Okay? Yeah, Christine wasn't calling for Disney. Hey, Christine. Christine.
16: Hello?
0: Hey, were you calling about the words on a menu where you know you're not at a fancy place?
16: Actually, if you know you're at a fancy place.
0: All right, what word do you see on a menu where you instantly know it's fancy?
16: If it says locally sourced or palate cleanser. Palate cleanser. You remember that? Like when they would serve you something like sherbet between between courses?
7: Yes.
0: If they have sherbet. Oh. Is it sherbet?
16: Or something fancy like that, yeah.
7: I grew up saying sherbet, but it's not spelled.
16: Or sorbet. I'm sorry, sorbet.
0: Sorbet. Yes. See, sherbet is when you know you're not at a fancy place. Sorbet is when you know you're at the fancy
7: place.
16: Exactly right. That's
0: thing. Well, thank you, Christine, for playing.
16: You're welcome.
0: You're well.
7: Come.
0: Oh, that makes it.
7: I was finishing. What?
0: Oh, great, Jordan.
7: How? Uh-huh. Are you?
0: Lose the license.
7: All right. Well, see you later.
0: Burning it down. All right, we've got into more traffic. Did you get a new traffic?
17: I did, yes. I brought it down a little bit. But this was a listener's suggestion. It's called The Chauffeur by the Deftones.
0: Okay.
17: The original was done by Duran Duran, so this is their cover of the Duran Duran.
0: Okay. All right. All right.

0: 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Got a crash in Long Beach on the 91 westbound for the 710 freeway. Trying to get vehicles from the right lane to the right-hand shoulder. In the meantime, watch for brake lights turning back at Artesia Boulevard. Looking for a crash in South Lay on the 105 eastbound past the 110 freeway. A report says four vehicles are sitting in the right-hand lane. They're all trying to get to the right-hand shoulder. Eastbound traffic not too heavy, but stick to the left-hand side and watch for sudden slowing in front of you. Got some debris in Rosemead on the 10 eastbound for Rosemead Boulevard. Looks like two main lanes affected by the debris, causing a slow drive from San Gabriel Boulevard. Again, watch for a traffic wreck to clean that up. And signal canceled in and out of 91 eastbound for Layout 5. They had the corporal and left lane shut down. Still a slow drive from Orange Thorpe Avenue. Keep an eye out, though. There still might be CHP on the right-hand shoulder. 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

0: 855-2955. People texting how you instantly know that you're not at a fine dining restaurant is if they're handing you the food through a window. Probably, yeah. Yeah. If you see the word bloomin'.
1: Yeah, it might be good. It's just a fine dining.
0: It's delicious, but you know. As far as the calories that we're all taking in, they say that half the calories that American adults eat now come from ultra-processed foods. Half. And for kids, the number is even higher. So what is that, the biggest offenders, would you say, of the ultra-processed foods, biggest offenders?
2: French fries.
1: Bread.
0: Packaged breads.
1: Okay. Mm-hmm.
0: Otherwise, what? Is unpackaged bread is good for you? That doesn't mean fresh.
2: Yeah,
1: fresh. Yeah, fresh
2: I mean,
1: bread.
2: You can go to a baker.
0: Because I guess it's the ultra-processed means... ultra-processed, what the hell does that mean?
1: Well, bread should have salt, water, flour, yeast. That's it. That's all that's in bread. When it goes niacin, riboflavin, boop-bop-bop, bop-bop-bop, then you're like, whoa.
0: That's enriched.
1: This is...
0: Yeah, that sounds good, doesn't it?
1: That's not good for you. Water, salt, flour, yeast. That's it.
0: The definition for ultra-processed food is an industrial product containing few or no real whole food ingredients and made with additives that keep them cheap, shelf-stable, and appealing. So they look good to the eye.
1: Yeah, your bread shouldn't last a week and a half, you know? It shouldn't. Because that's why it lasts so long.
0: So even if you had to eat all the bread because it's going to go bad, doesn't mean that the calories you're taking in is going to make you fat. Because you're actually getting good, what, nourishment, as opposed to whatever you're saying, the preservatives. Mm-hmm. Half of the calories you take in. You said French fries?
2: Yeah.
0: I guess, I'll give it to you and say it's chips.
2: Okay. Yeah.
0: Because a French fry is technically, there's a whole food, there's a potato in there.
2: Yeah.
0: It's just fried in oil.
2: Yeah.
0: But as far as potato chip, who the hell knows what that is?
2: Can they coat it in something?
1: Well, I think it's a sliced potato with salt, with salt and oil.
0: Well, right? Then you probably got all those.
1: You got to buy the ones that don't have all that crap.
0: That's what I'm saying. So it's like. Yeah. The chips, packaged bread, sugary cereals, flavored yogurts, Jordan.
1: Oh, no.
3: That's why I don't.
1: Is plain Greek.
0: Your yogurt alarm's not Dannon's.
3: Nope, just plain Greek yogurt. That's or I've been on stuff. Overnight oats.
0: Are you starting to like it?
3: Yeah.
0: But in the beginning, it's probably like, oh, God, yogurt.
3: I guess I like it because it's given me a sense of routine. Mm. Yeah, like a
0: smoke?
3: Yeah, kind of. Yeah, like I used to have a smoke after my coffee, after... You know, a beer after I ate, after sex, after a meal.
1: Now he has a yogurt after sex, which is nice.
3: Yeah, it's a big change.
1: Laying in bed, just...
2: Ew.
0: Yeah.
2: That's not yogurt.
0: Yeah.
1: Oops, I mixed up cups.
0: Got to stir up the fruit, it's at the bottom.
3: I will say that once you stop eating ultra-processed foods, then you start to crave, good foods, whole foods.
0: Because you can taste them?
3: Yeah.
0: Maybe you couldn't even taste good food before.
3: Oh, man. Now I could taste processed food. Like, it just doesn't
1: taste
3: good.
1: It tastes fake.
3: Yeah, it doesn't taste good.
0: Like that squirty, like the extreme sour pickle?
3: Oh, you can taste the chemicals in that thing. That chemical squirt in there. It ain't good.
1: Chemical squirt. Woo!
0: That's another name. Yeah, Fulapalooza. Chemical squirt's going to be there. Sodas, processed meats. I guess that's what, all your lunch meat?
1: Lunch and meat, yeah.
0: But like I said, even though there's meat in there, but whatever they're putting in and with all the rest of it to make it look like it doesn't turn green, it still looks like it's fresh in the bag or whatever the hell, how you're getting it, I don't know. Frozen meals as well. They say these foods may increase the risk of heart disease.
1: It's all that convenience food.
0: Depression, obesity, and even early death. So, and that's half of the calories you're taking in. So maybe if you do anything, if you're not going to go to the gym and physically work out, then maybe to start maybe eating more calories from whole foods.
1: Mm-hmm. Keep it clean.
0: Yeah, keep it clean. But as far as, going to the gym, working on your body, we got summer. You know, it's right here as far as it's getting close to being official and getting on your summer body. Been working on that, anybody? I know I'm taking the lean. I've lost about 10, 12 pounds, so I'm ready to put on my board shorts and head out there to the sand.
3: You're right there. You're on the beach.
0: Not wearing the shirt at the beach, you know what I'm saying?
3: You can start getting a tan.
0: Johnny, how's your summer bod going?
2: Not so good.
1: You can't ask somebody that when they've just gotten back from vacation, where I'm sure everybody was like,
0: vacation in Buffalo, where everybody's fat. Fat and pale.
1: Philly cheesesteaks and, you know, garbage plate. Uh-huh. And, it's...
2: Oh, mott sticks. So good.
1: Oh, yeah.
0: You know, everything is cyclical, so to be offended about anything, to be sensitive about anything, if it's like pointing at you, if you say something and like, you can't say that because this is the new movement we have going on right now, just wait. Wait 2 years, that movement will be gone, there'll be a new movement, and then you can go back to doing whatever you were doing. I'm bringing that up because of the dad bod thing. Yeah. 2 years ago, I guess it was cool, like the whole body shaming thing was like, ooh, boo, boo, no body shaming, love yourself. So women, when they ask women, so what do you think, you know, ideal bod? And 78% of them said dad bod. I remember cheering. Mm-hmm. Oh, yeah. Ah, yeah, this is awesome. Yeah,
1: I'm finally trendy.
0: Yeah, they love it. Woo! Well, they ask him again. No, dad bod's gone.
2: No.
0: It was like, no, we don't really like that. What do we like? Yeah, they showed him pictures of guys. And this is basically, they took surveys from data from dating apps, and the perfect male body is 15% body fat.
1: Oh, God.
0: So ripped guys are hot, huh? Let me take a second to note on that. Yeah, exactly. They were always hot, but they felt 2 years ago that they had to say, because it was trending to be body shameless, that they liked it.
2: Yeah.
0: They were lying. Like I said,
4: that's not
0: whatever
4: news.
0: Movement's happening. Wait 2 years, there'll be a new movement, and then you can go back to the old way you were thinking about stuff. Where, they want 15% body fat in the guy. 10%, I think your abs pop out. That's what I've heard.
1: I saw a headline. I was looking for,
0: I don't know,
1: who's going to hell stories, and I saw a headline, and I didn't either want to know more, and I didn't click it, but I saw a headline that said something like, looks maxing model dies, or something like that. And I was like, is his name looks maxing, or is
0: that
1: looks
0: be a
1: maxing?
0: Cool name for a model, though.
1: Is, I know.
0: Looks maxing.
1: He's going to be hot. Or is looks maxing a thing? Like,
0: do you even know
1: looks
0: what
1: maxing
0: is?
1: Model.
0: So you didn't look it up?
1: I didn't look it up, but I was like, looks maxing. I just thought maybe it
0: so
1: was.
0: So they said you want to know more, and you said no.
1: No.
5: Would you like to know more?
0: It's not catching on, damn it.
1: No. Looks maxing. So maybe that it's there, like, now we're back to everybody wanting to be like, I'm assuming it's what a hot model. I don't know.
0: I don't even know. Did you look it up, Jordan? What's looks maxing?
3: Oh, you guys. Okay, so it's basically just looking sharp, looking your best all the time. And even for dudes, it's like they're doing little taps on their jawline to make their jawline pop, their cheekbones. They'll hit it with a hammer. You know, like
1: what now?
3: Give a little tap. Yeah, well, there's plenty of videos out
1: hitting
3: there.
1: Hitting your face with a hammer?
3: Yeah. It's more like
0: you must be doing it wrong, Heidi.
1: I'm using the claw side. Do they mean the other side of it? Which side of the hammer am I supposed to?
3: It's basically glamming.
0: Yeah, what'd you use? One of them mallets down at the festival?
1: Ding, ding, ding.
3: It said hammer, not ugly ding. Stick.
0: Yeah, the handle was made out of an ugly stick on that hammer.
1: I swung quite a few times.
3: It's young people taking that old adage, the dress for the job that you want. So, like, young people just dressing to the nines.
1: Oh, they're not. Okay. Always looking your best.
0: Yeah. Well, that's been around for a long time. Fake it till you make it. That's
3: essentially
0: what we say.
1: But
3: we've been in
1: a sweatpant era, you know, like.
0: No, but I mean, as far as the idea of fake it till you make it. So if you dress like it, if you live like it, then you're manifesting it subconsciously when you're, like, you know, putting on the suit and going out, even if you don't have a job. Some weird, successful energy.
1: Okay,
0: or
1: so now we're just doing a looks maxing.
3: Yeah, well, in the way that this, you know, the cycle of generation likes to rename everything and take it ownership of it, looks maxing became, you know, fake it till you make it.
1: Okay, and then dress and always have your hair done as a guy or girl. Yeah, always be
3: basically
1: like you don't have to
3: walking
1: get
3: around
1: ready
3: like you have
1: ready.
3: A filter on you.
1: Wow.
0: Yeah, those are the AI people I see. I'm like, you got to be AI because you're just looks maxing all the time.
1: Looks maxing.
0: It's like, you can't possibly look ugly. So you're obviously a human AI.
1: Wow.
0: But,
1: a lot of pressure.
0: Yeah, so the truth is back. No more having to fake it because you want to be a part of a larger group of sensitivity. You can actually tell guys, no, we don't like your fat belly. We like 15% body fat. The second male body that was supposedly perfect was 20% body fat and then 25. So this goes up to, like, eventually, you know, more fat you are above 25, the further you go down the desired body list, which is how it's always been, I think. You know, because the women are attracted.
1: Lower on the hot scale, higher on the fat scale.
0: Yes. Mm-hmm. And women are attracted to guys with bodies like that. Become of the theory is that they gravitate toward chiseled male physiques, like they mentally link muscularity to perceived strength, health, and protection.
1: So I guess
0: it's,
1: that, yeah.
0: It's your cave lady brain.
1: Yeah, where it's like, if the S goes down, I want to make sure that somebody can pick me up and carry me out of here, I guess. So you'd need muscles for that.
0: Yeah. Then I'm going to hide in your belly button. Yeah, two years ago, 75% of single people said they were fans of the dad bod.
1: Maybe we were coming out of COVID. We were coming out of COVID lockdown, so I think we all just sort of accepted, like, hey, I'm fat too, so I don't mind fat. But now we're out of COVID.
0: In 2 years, the women have lost weight.
1: Yeah.
0: It's like,
1: I kind of got my stuff together, and I don't want a COVID bod, you know? Like,
0: now, as far as the female bodies, I mean, they ask, you know, the same thing, the data from the dating apps, as far as the perfect female body. Thinner isn't always better. You ladies have it. The female body, 30% body fat was considered perfect, which is in the middle range they considered, because 25% body fat came in second, both beating out the thinnest option of 10% body fat. So you carry around your 30% body fat, that's what guys like. So
1: I am now hot.
0: Are you 30% body fat?
1: I think I'm 32.
0: Really? How'd you measure that? Do you have that scale that measures your body fat?
1: No, and I went to the doctor, and they did all the whatever they do.
0: You got in the water? Because I think that's how sometimes they measure it. Like you get in it, they float you in water and whatever. Yeah. I don't know how they do it, but it's more accurate than doing the calipers.
1: Didn't we do that once at the old station? I mean, at KLOS, when we were in Culver City, we got in some sort of machine. I don't know if it was it. I think it was water.
0: Yeah.
1: We did that.
0: Yeah, you got to be underwater, and then they weigh you underwater. Yeah. I don't know. The water, I don't know.
1: It's a displacement.
3: Water, yeah, water is displacement. So you're measuring the volume of water versus the body, like your body mass.
0: But what if I'm a bodybuilder and I'm 0% body fat, but my big old thighs are taking
1: away
0: the
1: water?
0: That's
1: the thing. Like on paper, if you're like, yeah, I'm 5'10 and I'm, you know, 190 or, you know, 190, and they go, whoa, you're obese.
3: Maybe they
1: like,
3: just see how much you float. How hard it is to sink.
0: Yeah, you use the BMI calculator, which is based off a math equation. That's it. But if you're going to be floating in water, I think it has something else to do with, like, they can actually measure that pretty accurate on anybody, bodybuilder or just fatto.
1: Fatto.
0: My favorite cereal, Fatto's.
1: Fatto's. Good.
0: This is nothing but sugar. This owed sugar. So there you go. So if you're at 30% body fat, ladies, then you just stop right there, because that's the perfect body type. And if you say you love her, she might pay the ring. You know I'm from Atlanta, home of Georgia peaches.
3: A little thick.
0: Cornbread booties fill up the bleachers. I want to kick back up. I know we're just talking about losing weight, but if you were going to have a pizza party. Because last Friday was the National Pizza Party Day. I didn't realize that because Rodney sent over some pizzas from 7-Eleven. And when Frosty was here, I thought he sent them because Frosty was here. So he sent over three pizzas, which is that's Frosty's, you know, on his rider, has to have three pizzas wherever he goes. Because now he's a big music star. But it was a pizza party day. So if you're in charge of ordering the pizzas for a pizza party, who would you call? Do you have like your instant thing? Oh, well, if I got to get multiple pizzas for the office, I got to order like bulk pizza.
3: Yeah.
0: Do you have your place? Who are you calling? Heidi?
1: Well, I'm out here. I'm calling a place called Stuffed, Stuft.
0: You're going. So these are probably expensive pizzas. And you're going to get how many? 20 pizzas for the office? You're going with Stuffed?
1: I would, yeah, because I want you to really enjoy it.
0: Really?
1: And, yeah, they're good.
3: I appreciate that.
1: Yeah, that's if I'm going to do it, I'm going to do
0: we
1: it.
0: We don't need 20 pizzas in here. Maybe get us a Stuffed and then the rest.
1: I see.
0: You know what I mean? I see you would buy Stuffed pizza for everybody here.
1: Oh, wow.
0: I don't know about that.
1: I wouldn't some people I wouldn't even get.
0: I'm not getting
1: for.
0: Artisanal pizza. No.
1: Artie's anal pizza.
0: Oh, that's great. Because it is artisanal pizza, right?
3: Uh-huh.
1: Yeah.
0: Artie's anal pizza.
1: Artie's anal. What's on that?
0: $1 billion idea.
1: God, I hope that's a black olive. Is it? No, it is. Okay. or is it a cancerous polyp? I'm not really... What?
0: All right, so Heidi's going... She's going to impress, and she's going to spend a lot of money doing it. She's got to buy 20 pizzas and stuffed. I mean, how much is a pizza over there? Probably $25 a large.
1: Yeah, I want to say,
0: if you're buying 20, 25, you're spending... Yeah. Okay, where are you going, Johnny?
3: Pizza Hut.
0: Pizza Hut.
1: Yeah, pizza. He's going to pizza the hut.
0: Uh-huh. Nobody pizzas the hut. Wait, is that what it is?
3: Nobody
0: out pizzas the hut. Yes. In fact, last week, Pizza Hut's bringing back the restaurant experience. Mm-hmm. I don't know if they ever did away with it, but I think a lot of Pizza Hut closed down because
2: no, they did.
0: Delivery.
3: Yeah, they do away with it. Yeah.
0: Really, there wasn't one Pizza Hut still open as a restaurant.
2: I mean, they are, but it's this, you know, it's like seating for maybe four
1: like
2: people.
1: Right. It's like a lobby.
0: Didn't have the dining room. But they're bringing dining room back, which is awesome.
1: Yes. I'd definitely go to a Pizza Hut if they do that. Just for the nostalgia purpose.
3: I went to a Pizza Hut in Hong Kong, and it was a fine dining establishment. Yeah, it was a strange dichotomy of like walking in, just thinking I was going to get myself like a little personal.

0: Oh, yeah, yeah, stairs. Yeah.
1: Oh, what is that? It begins with a T. Damn it.
2: Several love places. That place. Yeah, the color of the plate is how much they charge you.
1: Yeah, the blue plate. I had 14 blue plates, too.
0: 14 blue plates.
3: Wow.
0: 32% body fat. How does she do it?
1: It's
0: all
1: just
0: that,
1: fish,
0: all
1: rice.
0: That rice.
1: I don't do rice. I just do the sashimi. That's a blue plate.
0: I don't really think they serve sashimi there.
1: Oh.
0: I think everything comes out in a roll because they want to fill you up on the damn rice if it's going to be all you can eat. They're not giving you these.
1: Can I get a yellowtail?
0: These sliced yellowtails.
1: Yeah. With a jalapeno on top, yes.
2: All you can eat bluefin toro.
0: Yeah.
1: It's like $20 per piece of fish.
2: Price.
0: Yeah, Pizza Hut was the number one.
3: Number one.
0: If someone is really going to go out and buy 20 pizzas for a pizza party. Number two,
1: Domino's.
0: You're already out stuffed. But Domino's was number two. Yes,
1: I want to get back in.
0: Because I was going around the horn here.
1: Sorry, I'm such an answer hog.
0: I gave you the first choice. You went so uppity with your stuffed pizza.
1: Yeah,
0: this not even a chain.
1: Yeah. Well, I was trying to celebrate Millionaire's Day. You know what I mean?
0: With all this money, what else are you going to spend it on, huh?
1: Yeah,
0: come on. Who else is there?
1: Laying around here, I'm like burning a hole.
0: You impress people around here. All right, so now the Pizza Hut and Domino's are off the board. What do you say?
4: Okay, my favorite pizza of all time, Round Table Pizza.
0: You're out.
4: Oh, so good.
1: Come on. I don't think I've ever had it.
4: What?
2: That is good stuff.
4: Yeah, it is.
0: But you wouldn't order 20 pizzas, man. Like, that's where you go. Don't they have, like, a pizza, like, bar where you can go up and just get different pizzas under hot lamps?
4: I think certain round tables do, yes.
0: Okay.
4: Not the one, but what
0: do you say, Jordan?
1: Like that.
2: Shout out to Fourth Horseman Pizza, heavy metal pizza out of Long Beach. I would, but I'm not rich on millions.
0: That's what I'm saying. You're not going to go and buy 20 pizzas from there.
2: Show me Papa John's, though.
0: Papa John's number three.
1: Papa John's. Yeah. Of course.
0: He must have been over here thinking about it.
5: Okay, well, were we saying what we would do or what we think is on the list?
0: Well, if I gave you the option.
1: I gave one of each.
0: Exactly. I gave you the option in your own personal financial, like if you're going to buy a bunch of pizza, a pizza party.
5: Mm-hmm. Mm-hmm.
0: So you're buying a bunch of pizza. You're not going to go out and spend, $1,000 on pizza like Heidi would because she's trying to impress everybody with her pizza place.
2: You're not going
0: to
2: fly in even buy pizza.
1: Frank, how else am I impressing people?
5: Sergeant Pepperoni.
1: It's all I've got.
0: I know. There's not too many ways. But I'm just saying that.
1: Let me have it.
5: Oh, I forget. Sergeant Pepperoni's.
0: No.
5: Well, I have to ask what I would choose, but I have Little Caesars for the list.
0: Little Caesars, yes, is next.
1: Pizza.
0: Yes.
2: Those are the major. Are there more?
0: No.
2: I feel like that's all the major ones.
0: Was it Marco's Pizza?
1: Shakey's?
2: No. Mm. I don't know what that is.
5: Zito's?
0: Oh, I love Marco's Pollo Pizza. Marco's Pollo.
1: Where is the chicken?
0: Yeah, you look at all the pizzas like you can't find it.
1: Marco's
0: Pollo.
1: Where is it?
0: Okay, never mind.
3: That'd be great if their delivery driver played that as he was pulling up.
1: Marco.
0: Pollo.
2: Oh, he's down the street.
1: He's close. He's coming. Close, you guys. Get ready.
2: He's coming.
1: He's here.
3: Ice cream truck.
0: Yeah, you have the app and it tracks him. And just it's a dot that says Polo. There he is, Marcos Polo. There he is. This pizza discussion had you on the edge of your seat, you're probably fat. But for all those who are going to be excited about this news, yes, probably need to go get your blood checked. Papa John's bottled garlic sauce is coming to stores this summer.
1: Oh. Dip those pizza bones into the garlic
2: sauce.
0: Heidi's referring to crust, but she was trying to impress you with her cool terminology.
2: Pizza bones.
1: Oh, do the kids not say bones anymore? What's the new terminology?
0: She doesn't have many ways to impress, like she said, so.
2: It's bread maxing.
1: I'm bread maxing right now.
2: Pizza bread
1: Thank
2: maxing.
1: You.
0: Bread
1: Thank
0: maxing
1: you,
0: is when you get it stuffed. You're bread maxing with your stuffed crust.
1: I'll which look your breasts.
3: Edible handles.
1: Oh, edible handles is what they're saying now nowadays. Okay, great. bread maxing.
0: Is this time for traffic again?
2: It is.
0: Oh my God, where is this day gone?
2: Flying by.
0: Did you get a new that Deftones thing you played? Yeah. Never play that again.
4: I won't.
0: That one sucked.
4: That was a suggestion from a listener.
0: I know, but so this way, that's the worst Deftones that they ever recorded. Even though it does mention a car in it, never play that again. So, would you have this?

0: mentioned they're all great. This is by the band Blackfoot. I think Emo knows this band.
1: Heck yeah. Highway song, I'm guessing.
0: That's it. Yep.
2: There you go.
3: Highway song.
4: A low-class eatery if the contact paper on the table hides water rings and the plates are collectible. Aki Kitayami with a brief traffic update sponsored by eBay. Got gravel spilled in Glendora 210 westbound at Grand Avenue. Several lanes affected by that. Just a slow ride from Sunflower Avenue. Sleepers are on the way. Got a crash in Industry on the 60 westbound or the 605 freeway. Now, vehicles are on the right-hand shoulder, but it's still slow from Hacienda Boulevard. Might be sticking at the right-hand lane. And also got a crash in Long Beach on the shoulder of the 710 south of Fidelamo Boulevard. We're seeing delays still coming down from the 105, but that's starting to improve. Also in Long Beach, got a problem on the 710 north part for Anaheim Street. Got a big rig stalled in the middle lane. Watch for sudden slowing as you approach Anaheim. Finally, in Anaheim, got a vehicle stalled in the middle lane on 57 south for Ball Road, so watch for sudden braking. eBay is home to millions of finds, and each one becomes part of your story. From your favorite vintage band tee to the dream car you've been searching for or the foul ball you heroically gave away. It's all there on eBay. eBay, things people love. That's your traffic update on 95.5 KLOS.
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5: Heidi and Frank show. Someone texts the show, more than one. A lot of people text and said, if I'm going to a pizza party, and that's a question, you know, just had before the break there, was if you're going to order pizzas in bulk, because a pizza party's happening, who do you call? And, you know, you're not going to call someplace. It's like, oh, it's expensive pizza. Well, that's right. But, you know, Pizza Hut was number one. But nobody said Costco. They said that's the go-to. You go Costco, like every Super Bowl, they go to Costco, and it's like you can get like 20 pizzas for 10 bucks or something crazy.
4: Oh. Pre-made pizza? Or like you have to throw it in the oven yourself?
5: Well, you can't get pre-made pizzas from Costco?
4: I imagine.
23: You can get them from the window. Like they got a whole pickup area. They'll cook them for you, and you can just go pick them up.
4: I didn't know that.
5: What do you honestly think about those pizza places where it's like you can take it home and cook it yourself? So you go there and say they make the raw fixings for you, and then you take it home and put it in your own oven.
23: It's a take and bake.
5: Is it ever that great?
1: Yeah, the take and bake, yeah.
5: No. Is it ever that great? And the only place you do it is when you have like a mammoth. You know, you got, that's their place. It's like you go to and say, okay, we'll cook this at home.
1: Well, it's like if you have a pizza oven at home and you want to use the pizza oven because you like it or it's fun or whatever, you like the flavor, but you're not good at making dough or making, so you get the take and bakes.
5: Why in the hell would you have a pizza oven at home if you're not good at making pizza?
1: Well, maybe you're not good at the dough. The dough's tough to get right. I will say that.
5: You make your own dough? You just don't go get dough?
1: Well, yeah, I end up having to go get dough because I suck at it and I want to be so good at it and I'm just not. Uh-huh. I'm working on it, though. I don't really want to get
5: just
1: good.
5: Just go get the pizza, big dough balls, and just have that pre-made dough balls.
1: You can buy those pre-mades at Trader Joe's.
5: That's what you do.
1: Yeah.
4: Got to let it rise. Takes a long time.
1: It's a process.
4: It's a morning. Yeah,
1: yes,
4: morning
1: and then
4: to night.
1: Make them a couple days ahead so they can...
5: Exactly. And then if you're making it for, 20 pizzas and you got to make all the dough.
1: Yeah, but if you get a take and bake, boom.
5: Mm-hmm. But they always taste the same to me. Yeah. Those take and bakes. It's like, not getting it.
1: I want my pizza and I want it now.
5: Well, if you cooked it up and it was like, this is the best pizza ever, you know?
1: Yeah.
5: They didn't have to cook it. It still kind of sucks.
4: Yeah.
5: Scam.
1: Yeah. I really want pizza now.
5: I know.
4: I do too.
1: Damn it.
5: I thought it's probably on the way. Knowing this audience, probably on the way.
4: Come on.
1: I'd say so.
4: I hope so.
1: From someplace other than 7-Eleven.
5: Oh, yeah.
1: But I think
5: what I should have said was, okay, if you were going to order a pizza for a pizza party and then you send a pizza here and the person who sent the pizza from the place that was the number one pizza place wins the prize and then people will be sending pizzas and they'd be stacked up in here. Yeah. Yeah, pizza maze.
1: Let's freeze time, go back before you said anything and then say it the right way.
5: Click.
4: Pizza for prizes. Come on.
5: I think that's illegal.
4: Oh, okay.
1: Damn it.
4: Can't do that.
5: I do have Florence and the Machine tickets tonight at the Kia Forum. I have like 5 pairs to give away. So I need to give those out. How are we going to do that? I know we haven't done it in a while. We haven't done... what is that?
1: Oh.
5: Where I play you some audio, and then you tell me what you think you're hearing, okay? It's what is that? Huh? All right. Listen closely.

0: What is that? Wow.
1: What is that?
0: 818-955-2955.
1: Well, it's the front end of that and then the back end of that.
2: Yeah.
1: It's, in the middle part, I'm like, it could be.
0: But really, all I care about is the middle part. You know, because it's, you know, obviously someone recorded something. So there's a little bit of pause in the beginning, and there's a little bit of, you know, person, you know, look, who's responding or whatever, reacting at the end. So, but we identify the meat.
1: Let me hear it.
2: Okay.
0: We're going to hear the whole thing again?
2: Yeah.
0: All right, here we go.

0: What is that?
1: Oh my god.
2: Wow. It's, I mean, there's a part of it that sounds like a weed eater. Or like a trimmer, like, but it's maybe not loud enough.
3: It's more of a gas thing, though. So, like, I feel more of a chainsaw or like some sort of... Because it gets going, you know?
1: Yeah.
3: Like,
1: yeah.
3: It starts... It's almost like it's stuck, and then it frees itself, and then it starts winding up. But then she's laughing. So why is she laughing?
4: Is she laughing? Is she
0: laughing? Is that a laugh at the end? your clues are what you hear at the beginning and the end.
3: Yeah.
0: That's what you're doing.
3: I'm trying to figure out what's in the middle there.
0: But I'm saying, identify what's in the middle. If you want to use the bookends as clues, then go ahead. But, you know.
2: It's the middle part.
0: It's just the middle part. You want to hear it again?
3: Yeah.
1: Yeah.
0: Okay.

0: All right, we have...
1: You guys don't hear laughter, huh?
0: What is that?
2: Seriously.
0: Hello, Bridget.
3: Hello. Hi, good Bridget. Morning.
2: What is that?
0: What is that?
3: Is it a chainsaw cutting a tree?
0: Oh, a chainsaw cutting a tree?
1: Chainsaw, too.

0: Oh, no, it's not. Oh, sorry, Bridget. Hello, Rich.
1: Hey, good morning. How are you guys?
0: Good. What is that?
1: It's a horse farting.
0: It's a horse farting?
2: Ding. What? Get out of here.
3: What?
0: Yes, it's a horse fart. How do you know that, Rich?
2: No way. What?
0: You're so confident. How do you know that? You familiar with horses?
1: I have horses.
0: Now, here's the thing about horses, and Rich can probably tell you and confirm this, is that horses can't burp or vomit. So if they get like bloated and you have to help them. This is a video of a horse that was laying down in like a corral, and somebody's videotaping it. And
1: you gotta push on him.
0: The vet or whoever the farmer's over there pushing on the stomach. And that's just the release of a giant horse fart.
3: What?
2: Oh, my God.
0: All right. I'll play it for, now that you know what it is, Rich, don't hang up because I'm going to come back to you and give you what you want. Did you want to go see Florence and the Machine?
1: No, something else. I'll stay on hold.
0: All right, stay on hold and figure that out with Corey what you'd like because I have other tickets as well.
2: But
0: let me play for you again knowing that is a horse fart.

0: Wow.
1: Yes, the...
2: Oh, my God, the couple of farts that, like, wow. You know you're yeah. being successful. It's like... Yeah.
1: It's starting to go, yeah. starting to go, start.
2: Oh, my God, that horse must feel so good.
1: Yeah, because it was pretty bloated in the video. Like I said, it was laying down. Probably that's how you knew that you had to go do it. They can't vomit and they can't burp. So yeah. I guess if they can't, if you don't bloat. Push that fart out of them, they explode.
2: They get
1: so as we timed it out, from the beginning of the sputter, it's 9.4 seconds. Wow.
2: Kentucky turdy.
1: Kentucky turdy. Oh my God.
2: Belmont stinks.
1: Belmont stinks is way better.
2: Well, I'm working through things. You know, we'll
1: get
2: there.
1: Should start out Belmont stinks.
2: Belmont
1: and then
2: stinks.
1: Stopped.
2: And then not said anymore. See, yeah. that's where I always
1: yeah, exactly.
2: end up. No, you're, I keep talking.
1: You think of the squeakness. You know, think through and then pick out the best one. But still, is Belmont stinks. You can say, then I had the squeakness, and then I had Kentucky turdy, but it wasn't that good.
3: I think that
1: horse it's like, okay, you still got to say them all, but at least you know.
3: That horse is triple crowning.
1: Get the hell out of here.
4: Oh, wow.
1: You can go home early.
4: Oh, my God. I can't believe I got that.
2: Jordan.
1: So, yeah, if you've never heard a horse fart, there it is.
2: Wow.
1: Only on 95.5 KLOS.
2: Where else you getting that?
1: Want to hear another horse fart? Listen to Nick Carter in the afternoon. Oh, speaking of, like...
2: Oh, my God.
1: ...butt stuff.
2: Mm-hmm.
1: Amy Schumer says that a botched colonoscopy ruined her sex drive. I'm just thinking about Amy Schumer getting colonoscopies ruined mine, but but what?
2: I don't.
1: I mean, I've had two colonoscopies, and because I have to because of my family history. But before going in, I was nervous because I had no idea what to expect. I thought I'd feel like somewhat violated, and there'd be, you know, evidence or just I know something happened, like one of those weird things where it's like a roofie thing where it's like I don't remember, but I know.
2: Yeah, or you got probed by aliens. You're like, something happened.
1: Yeah, something ain't right.
2: Something, but you don't.
1: But I, you know, it's like, okay, count back from, you know, 10. I don't even know if they were doing that. They're just like, they was talking to me, and next thing you know, I'm in the recovery, and they're like,
2: it's weird.
1: It's over. I'm like, all wait, good. What? I was just talking to you a second ago.
2: Talk about time traveling.
1: It's over. I mean, it is instant time travel.
2: Mm-hmm. But the greatest nap ever. I don't know what could go wrong that would ruin your sex drive.
1: A colonoscopy. A botched wrong hole?
2: Oh, come on. I'm saying he's got medical a great medical care.
1: How do you botch a colonoscopy?
2: Like,
1: I'm just talking about how do you botch a colonoscopy?
3: That's what I'm wondering.
2: They hit a back wall or something?
1: Like back wall?
2: Not a back wall,
1: like
2: but the wall between it poked like her vaginal, like. You know what I'm saying?
1: No, I don't.
2: If you're in the backside, you can kind of, if you and your friend were at the same place at the same time.
3: Oh, angry neighbor?
1: Yeah.
2: There we go. It went to this other wall. Like, poked, like, hurt her.
3: Huh.
2: Not poked through, maybe, but poked. I'm trying to figure it out.
1: I mean, I didn't think this was, I thought it was more, like, small and, you know, fiber optic.
2: Yeah.
1: You know, light at the end, but very flexible and lubed. I'm
2: and
1: assuming
2: thin.
1: Hard lube.
0: Mm-hmm.
1: No, but not like, stiff.
2: But
1: you know,
2: like a flimsy guitar string,
1: kind pretty of. Much, but softer. Okay. Not like the not ribbed for my pleasure, like the G string.
0: Yeah.
1: Yeah.
0: The G
1: is that the E?
3: E, A, and D are all wound. The G, B, E, high E are not.
1: The high E, so I meant. The high E is ribbed for my pleasure.
3: No, again, that's the non-ribbed one.
2: No, that's the non-ribbed
3: one. The low E is the... Would
1: oh,
3: be
1: the
3: ribbed.
1: Low E, yeah. I meant, is
3: okay.
1: ribbed. But I probably prefer it, the girth of a high E.
3: Well, it sounds like it's more of an A string.
1: Yes, definitely. And the third string up. That is also ribbed for my pleasure. Anyway, I don't know.
2: Maybe we type in botched colonoscopy and see what
1: I don't want to look at that. I don't
2: what are the options that come up.
1: If you have had a botched colonoscopy, call us and tell us what happened, and we'll assume that's what happened to Amy Schumer. Okay. But I don't want to see pictures. Don't Google it.
2: I do. Send them to me.
1: You're gross. You really are the grossest person I think I've ever met.
2: That's fine.
1: Oh, speaking of that, Schlitz beer.
3: Oh, owned by Pabst?
1: Is being discontinued after 175 years. So if you're looking forward to having some of the final batch, I'm sorry to say, but Cash Patel just chugged it all.
2: Oh damn it.
1: You know, you can't get him around beers. He's chugging it.
0: Oh, no.
1: Hmm. 81895. Oh, we have a call. Possibly about a botched colonoscopy.
2: Or horse farts. I mean, it could go either way.
1: Yes, Kelly had one.
2: Kelly.
1: Let's find out. Hey, Kelly.
5: Hey, guys.
1: So what happened during your colonoscopy that went wrong?
5: So I actually woke up in the middle of it. I woke up and I was like, oh, that really hurts. And I saw the screen and they were like, oh, no, Kelly, we're going to put you back to sleep. And then I went again to an endoscopy and colonoscopy, and I woke up during that one, too, and I tried to pull the tube out of my mouth. So I guess I'm not so good with the light sedation.
2: Well, they need to really put you under.
1: Party, I mean, can you, like, really put some liquor away? I mean, do you you're the girl who never passed out?
5: I'm a Cali sober, so I think that contributed.
1: Okay, all right.
2: Yeah.
5: I know. Watch out for that. It's the one downfall, right?
1: So you woke up and it really hurt?
5: I felt the probing during the colonoscopy.
1: Is that what woke you up? Like, you know, like when something was bothering you in your sleep, like something feels like it's in my butt. And then you opened your eyes.
5: The pain woke up. I actually felt it like pushing into my abdomen, like the cramping in my abdomen. And they just said, breathe through it. We're going to give you some more medication.
2: I mean, like Frank said earlier.
1: Did you make eye contact with anybody when you woke up?
5: Yeah, there's like the doctor who's obviously behind me. And then there's like,
2: let's hope.
5: The nurse was there and I looked up and I was like, hey.
1: You said, hey.
5: That hurts. That hurts.
1: What was the look on her face? Just like big wide eyes, like, oh no.
2: More propofol?
5: Yeah. Pretty much.
1: Well, I got to give you a prize for that. Do you want Florence in the Machine tonight?
5: Man, I can't get out tonight. You got anything this weekend?
1: This weekend? Yeah, I do. I got Jason Bonham's Led Zeppelin Evening on Saturday at the Greek Theater, and I got Youngblood on Friday at the Greek Theater.
5: Can you get me what's that? Wait, when you guys follow the show, I would love to have a
2: VIP.
1: Oh,
5: VIP. Yeah, I've never had it before, and I always hear about it.
1: Well, you can go back and listen to the show on audio. It's audio podcast, commercial free and uncensored. So, and then you can also watch the show. It's webcast every single day, so you'll be able to see what's going on in here, and then play it back for all your friends. This particular segment that you talked about
5: during
1: your
5: botched
1: colonoscopy. So stay on hold. And we'll give you a VIP
2: gather round,
1: belly.
2: Everyone.
1: Yeah, speaking of medical stuff, a 72-year-old woman graduated from medical school. She's like the opposite of Doogie Howser.
0: Yeah.
2: Granny Howser, MD.
3: Aren't you
2: a little too old to be doing this?
1: Yeah, well, so what was your pun for that? Granny Howser?
2: Oh, well, I mean, it's not really a pun. There's nothing with Doogie. Nanny Howser?
1: Maybe there is. I'm working on that.
2: Dude, I'm going to work on it tonight. I'll have something for you, Mom.
1: No. Spitball it in your head right now. Come on. Come up with three in order of best to worst. 72-year-old woman graduated from medical school, and she already has her first patient in deteriorating health herself.
2: Oh, yeah. I'm self-diagnosing.
1: Yeah, she's old.
2: Good for her. What the hell?
1: Yeah, I saw that Shaq, he got his second master's from LSU. I mean, that's where he went to, you know, college and played basketball. And then he ended up getting his degree and then getting his master's online, I'm assuming. And then got a second master's. I think the second master's in bricklaying based off his free throw experience.
2: Oh, damn.
1: Oh, Shaq, love you, bud. Come up by. Love to see you again.
2: Yeah, he's a friend of the show, Frank. Come on.
1: From Shaq to Shakira. Look at that.
3: Nice.
1: Nobody's better than this.
2: Shakira
1: is acquitted of tax fraud in Spain.
0: Oh.
1: Yeah.
2: They were like she owed $70 million or something, back taxes or something.
1: No, I don't think she owed it. I think that she, like, they owe her that now. Like, I don't know how this worked out, but she came out. Maybe she called TRA.
2: Shakira.
1: She went to TRA.
3: Yeah.
1: Shakira is acquitted of tax fraud in Spain. Spain's high court orders government to repay her $70 million. So if she overpaid, I guess you probably should have stayed quiet, Spanish IRS.
2: I know. What the hell?
1: I guess legal analysts will credit the testimony of her hips.
2: Well, you know.
1: They don't lie.
3: No, they don't.
2: You gotta believe it.
1: I knew that was coming. Reading the signs of my body. I'm on tonight,
2: you know my hips don't lie, and I'm starting to feel it's right. All the attraction. I mean, I wonder if that's ever happened where the government's paying you all that money back? What the hell?
1: Yeah. And they said, do you want to understand more about this case?
2: No.
1: I went, no.
2: No.
6: Would you like to know more?
1: No.
2: I don't want to be too informed.
1: President Trump revealed where he will put his National Garden of Heroes. As for who will be in it, himself, Sean Hannity, and Kid Rock.
2: What a garden.
1: And the director of the U.S. Border Patrol announced his retirement, and he's being replaced by Byron Allen. And that guy is everywhere.
2: He's a mogul.
1: Yeah, I think tomorrow night is the last Stephen Colbert show, because Byron Allen bought that time on...
3: That's right. Yeah.
1: For some comedy thing or some variety show or something he's doing, Byron Allen. So, yeah. The Ed Sullivan Theater. I don't know if he's using the Ed Sullivan Theater. It's just like other stuff. He's just buying the time. I don't know what's going to happen to the Ed Sullivan Theater. Been around for so long. That's where the Beatles came over and played for the first time.
3: That's
1: the same theater. So I think his final show's there tomorrow night. All right. Do you want to know more about the Shakira case? No?
2: No.
1: Yeah, she's been fighting this battle for 8 years since the Spanish government decided that she owed taxes for the year 2011. But ultimately, they were unable to prove that she spent 183 days in Spain that year, the minimum amount required for residents to pay personal income tax. Oh. So according to Shakira's rep, Spain now has to return about $70 million that she was fined back in 2021.
2: Oh, okay.
1: So she paid it and then fought it and then got it back. Yeah, see, that's why you got to have somebody representing you.
3: Yeah.
1: Yes, tax relief advocates. Mm-hmm.
2: See, they know all those ways to handle it. We don't.
1: Hola, Espanol. That's not right. Right? No,
3: you habla?
1: Sprechen Sie Espanol.
2: That's German. German.
1: Parle Espanol.
2: En français.
1: Parlo Espanol. That's it. Okay. All right. We got to get some more traffic. This is the last one?
7: It is.
1: And
2: did
1: you get another music bed for that?
7: I think
1: it?
7: Emo knows this band too. Ides of March.
8: Yes. Yeah. What's their?
7: Come on, Emo.
8: What's the song?
7: Guess it.
1: Well, here it is.
8: Okay.
7: Vehicle.
8: Yes.
9: Thank you very much. Enjoy the day. 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Got gravel spilled in Glendora. Several lanes affected on the 210 westbound of Grand Avenue. Watch for brake lights before you get to Sunflower Avenue. In Pasadena, crash moved to the shoulder of the 210 westbound or San Gabriel Boulevard. Still pretty solid from Buena Vista Street into Pasadena. And got a couple of problems in Long Beach on the 710 northbound. Got a big rig sold in lanes before Anaheim Street. Then you got a crash on the shoulder northbound for PCH. Overall, it's a tough drive from Pico Avenue up towards PCH. In Hanover, they're working on a stalled vehicle on the 57 southbound for Ball Road. Stuck in a middle lane right now, the 57 southbound, they'll stop and go from the 91 freeway. Keep an eye out for a traffic rate. They want to get that move to the right-hand shoulder. 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
1: Buddy Frank Show. Just about an hour from the end of the show, 2 hours until the beer is gone starts. So, anyone else want a pregame?
30: Yeah.
1: There you go. Oh, look at that, buddy.
30: Oh, yeah, pregame.
31: It's not one of those chili dog.
1: No, it's not the chili dog beers. Okay, that explode.
2: On tap.
1: I didn't shake that up for Frosty. I know that she posted the video of that yesterday on our Instagram at Heidi and Frank Show. And, yeah, I did not shake that up.
31: Oh, my God.
1: I don't know what's going on with those beer cans, thing. But unless there's something chemically with the chili herbs and spices going on in that, that's like it's creating its own gas inside.
31: Yeah.
2: Maybe they all do that.
31: Uh-huh.
1: I do have, I got these tickets to go away. Florence and the Machine, Jason Bonham, Young Blood, and Smashing Pumpkins. And I do have all these headlines, and all are true, but one. Let's play Get the Fake Out.
32: The following stories are true, except for one. It's fake. It's up to you to get the fake out.
1: Okay. Here are your headlines. An emerging trend in fashion is cleavage. Male cleavage.
31: Oh.
1: Divorcing couple debates who gets the Netflix password. California is exploring the idea of high-speed buses that can go 140 miles per hour. Oklahoma bans child marriage. Oklahoma's ban on child marriage becomes law this week. The latest fad diet is eating only foods from the Bible. Dog pee bags. 100% leak-proof, no mess.
2: How am I
1: supposed to... Toddler pulled a gun from a diaper bag during a traffic stop. Mm-hmm. If you're looking for a refreshing treat, more plant-based, asparagus ice cream. And finally, wrong way driver was 15 times over the legal blood alcohol limit. 818-955-2955 is the number. All of these headlines are true, but one, all you do is get the fake out. And you can pick, you can pick your tickets. Pick them.
2: Oh, boy.
1: Pick them.
2: I'm ready.
1: Oh, you are? Okay, which one?
2: Oh, yeah. I'm going to go with dog pee bags. Obviously, the poo bags, we all know about those. But I will say, I just don't buy... It's almost impossible, because occasionally, I've had to take my dog to the vet, and they go, we need a pee sample, so if you could grab that for us. And they give you a little cup, and you're supposed to wait till the dog's going to pee, and then you got to try to get
1: it. But on your little dogs, I mean, that's probably that's why it's impossible, because your dog's only an inch off the ground. A shot glass would be hard to get under that dog.
2: It's really tough, so I can't imagine taking my dog on a walk and then...
1: I could totally catch Kobe's pee. He's a golden doodle, and he's going to raise his leg. I could just go...
2: Because
1: he's big,
2: dog.
0: I guess, yeah.
1: Raises his leg.
0: Yeah.
1: Right. He didn't pay attention. He don't care where it goes.
0: Yeah.
2: Yeah, but a little dog who's low to the ground, then, oh my God, it's impossible. But I just don't
1: okay,
2: think...
1: Okay, you're going dog pee bags.
2: What's the need for that?
1: What do you say, Johnny?
0: You know, just going back to how to catch the dog's pee, mm-hmm. just make the little urinal cup look like a fire hydrant. You know what I mean?
2: Mm. And they'll want to pee. Right,
0: they'll right, yeah, right inside of it. Okay. All right. I am going with
1: the... Okay, Looney Tunes.
0: High-speed buses mm-hmm. here in L.A.
2: What's the worst that could happen?
0: 140 miles per hour? Right. How are you going to do that on the streets of L.A.?
1: We've had such success with high-speed transportation in
0: I think
1: California,
0: you watched
1: so why not?
0: Speed with Keanu Reeves.
2: He did last night.
0: Yeah,
2: it was top
0: Sandra
2: of mind.
0: Bullock, top
1: I
0: mean, of
1: you
0: mind.
1: Know, I did mention Keanu Reeves because the gas prices riding the bus, first time
2: he
1: since
2: did.
1: Speed.
2: He did that, Johnny. Mm-hmm.
1: All right, Johnny.
0: High speed buses.
1: Might have caught on to me right gotcha. There. Jordan,
3: you've been studying. I'm trying to do math over here because I don't understand how somebody can even operate anything with 15 times the blood alcohol level. And like the nearest I got was he had 120% blood alcohol content, which doesn't seem livable.
2: No.
3: So I'm just going to go with that.
1: Wrong way driver was 15 times over the legal blood alcohol limit. Okay,
2: that does sound impossible.
3: But my math could be wrong. I'm not good at math.
1: Emo, did you have a guess?
4: I'm going to go with the toddler pulling a gun out of their diaper. I just feel like that's something you would make up. That's my only reason.
1: Okay. Emo's going with the toddler pulling a gun out of his diaper during a traffic stop. Okay. 818-955-2955. You can get the fake out. You've got your concert ticket of choice. We have Fernando. Hello, Fernando.
5: Hello. Good morning.
1: Fernando. You got to get that as a drop because obviously we're going to need that during the NFL season.
3: All right.
1: All right. Which one do you think is fake, Fernando?
5: You know what? I think I'm going to agree with Johnny. The 140 miles per hour bus.
0: Yeah.
5: I think that's fake.
1: Think
5: one.
1: That's fake? Well, that is true. Yes, they're going to sell it to us and they're gonna, for billions and billions of dollars, and we'll never see one bus.
2: Where are all those high speed buses?
1: Then you won't even care and you'll keep voting the same way every time. Well, they figured you out. Yes, California has been developing a high speed rail system for decades. Without much to show for it. So why not double down by trying something even more ridiculous? High speed buses. The California Department of Transportation, otherwise known as. Caltrans,
0: I guess. Okay,
1: you guys, how long you lived here?
0: Okay.
1: Is exploring the idea of high-speed buses that could travel up to 140 miles per hour on its freeways. So I guess it would be probably like,
2: those bus
1: lanes that used to be...
0: There's no bus lanes?
1: They used to be rails. They're like the bus lanes now, like in the valley. Yeah. It's like
0: like Chandler, I think, is like one of the streets or something like that.
1: Railroad tracks, and they turned them into bus lanes.
0: Okay.
2: Mm-hmm.
0: Yeah.
1: And so in this case, they probably turn the HOV lanes into the bus lane that goes 140 miles an hour, so you can't even get out there.
0: Jeez.
1: But they're looking into it.
0: Sure. Well, if they could travel 140 miles per hour, then I can go at least 120 in my car, right?
2: Yeah.
0: Why not?
2: Just stay by the bus.
0: Yeah.
2: You know.
1: Yeah, I was driving to work this morning. There was somebody, like, you know, in the far left lane, once again, you know, and riding right next to a car. I'm like, do you guys know each other? Are you having a conversation? I mean, for me, I don't want to be next to somebody just in case. What if they had a blowout and then all of a sudden they, you know, do one of those, like, maneuvers where a cop's trying to, you know, run somebody off the road.
0: Yeah.
1: And all of a sudden I'm flipping and dead. I'm like, I'm going to get... space. I'm a motorcycle rider. I'm a defensive driver. Get away from me.
0: Yeah.
1: I will speed faster past you. Probably I'm slowing
2: not
1: down.
2: Slow down.
1: I'm an option for me.
0: Yeah.
1: But I would if I had to. So this guy's just riding along with this guy. I give him the old flashy, right, flashy. Nice,
2: like, move the over.
1: And he doesn't really, I mean, he is barely passing the guy. And then he moves over and I pass him. And I see him move back into the left lane again. I'm like, there was nobody behind me, and there's like nobody in front of me. But why are you just cruising out there?
2: CD.
1: No, it's like you changed lanes into the slower lane. Stay there, idiot.
0: Yeah.
1: Okay. Anyway,
2: that's why traffic sucks.
1: Whew. All right. Hello, Eric.
6: What's up?
1: All right, get the fake out and get a concert ticket.
6: All right. Let's go with the Oklahoma.
1: Oklahoma's ban on child marriage became law this week. That is true. So it was okay last week. You know, I like girls in high school.
0: Well, it's still
1: no matter how
0: okay.
1: old I get, they stay the same age.
0: Okay.
2: Wait,
0: week.
2: So they didn't ban child marriage?
1: Oklahoma's ban on child marriage became law this week. So before that, it wasn't a law. There was no ban. It became law this week. So whatever that means, so you didn't have to get permission from your parents? Is this like you're 14 and I'm in love with him, Mom? Whatever.
2: Or a 30-year-old could marry a 14-year-old?
1: I think so. I mean, it's like, but
2: wow,
1: could do 14-year-olds marry each other and still be cool? No.
2: No.
1: I think we still have to probably... They're not old enough to make proper decisions.
2: Mm-hmm.
1: So, but that just happened this week, but before then. So I wonder if people rushed down there to the courthouse. It was this... You couldn't get an appointment to get married to a child because next week it goes.
2: You better
1: into
2: hurry! It's going to pass. You got to get grandfathered in. It's actually my
1: We're
2: grandfather.
1: We're down here at the Marry a Child Festival because next week you won't be able to.
0: Oh no!
1: All right. Hey, Justin.
7: Hey, how's it going, everyone?
1: Get the fake out and go to a concert.
7: Huh?
2: Great talking to you.
1: Why'd you call?
2: I was
7: calling for the contest.
1: Then give me your answer, genius.
7: Fad diet.
1: Oh, the latest fad diet is eating only foods from the Bible?
7: Correct.
1: That's true.
7: Oh, man.
1: Yes, that is true. Foods from the Bible. Name one, Heidi.
2: Fish.
1: Fish.
2: Mm. All right. Yeah.
1: Johnny.
0: Well, I'm just thinking of Wafer and Wine Wednesdays, you know?
1: They didn't have that. That's,
0: they didn't, yeah.
2: Because what
1: I mean,
2: would it
1: had,
2: represent?
1: They had wine, yes, I, but okay. The wafer...
0: Lamb.
8: Lamb?
1: Nice. Yeah. Good answer. Yes. Yeah. Renee?
9: All right, how about an apple? Because Eve ate the apple.
1: Ooh, you're going,
9: Old Testament.
1: Hey, never eat the apple.
9: Yeah, that's true.
1: And don't talk to snakes. Anyway, Jordan?
8: Well, there's a loaf of bread.
2: Dang it.
4: Yes. Yeah.
1: Bread was a biggie. Huge staple of the diet back then was bread.
0: God, and they look good, so that must have been homemade bread, huh?
8: Yeah.
2: Oh, definitely. It was definitely just salt.
1: Not ultra processed.
2: No.
1: Not ultra processed.
2: Really,
1: Demo?
2: Really.
4: Well, no one has claimed wine as their answer. Does that count?
1: You can take it.
4: Okay.
1: Yeah. I will accept it.
2: Mm-hmm.
1: But you skip me, so I'll say wine. Emo?
4: Oh,
1: you got to figure, since we had those crickets, you know, we make cricket flour now, and people are eating bugs. Back then when they had that, you know, when
2: locusts.
1: The locusts and stuff came around.
0: Oh, yeah.
1: Somebody
2: they were eating that. It was like potato chips.
1: Yeah.
2: Good. That's what they put out before the Last Supper. It was like little picky stuff before dinner.
1: There was a bowl of fruit.
2: Yeah.
1: Just rando banana.
2: Right. I don't think there were bananas.
1: I think they had... Go look at the picture again, The Last Supper. I swear to God, there's a banana.
2: Da Vinci got... I don't think they had bananas in the... I don't think so.
1: Hey, if they import...
2: Oh, the import-export business was big back then?
1: You figure, you know.
2: Maybe.
1: Mm. Egypt had more everything. Berries, they had bananas.
2: Like, more nuts.
1: The Nile, very fertile.
2: Okay.
1: You're in denial, Heidi.
2: Yeah, I'm in denial about a lot of things.
1: There's no bananas in Egypt.
2: Mm. I'm going to have to look that up.
3: Not seeing any bananas.
2: No, no, there's not that's a not banana a biblical food. No,
31: that looks like stuffed crust pizza, though.
1: They had stuffed crust pizza.
2: Jesus out pizza the hut. No,
1: they got it from Godfathers.
2: Hey.
1: Oh, I can go. I can't go on that. No, I got to stay. I can never leave. Hey, Benny.
10: Hey, what's going on, Frank?
1: Get the fake out and go to a concert.
10: It would probably be the Netflix, the married couple.
1: Well, they're divorcing. Divorcing couple debates who gets the Netflix password. That is true. And that just seems like such spite at that point when you're splitting stuff up.
2: Mm-hmm. Yeah.
1: And in this case, it is a 33-year-old woman named LaDan Richardson. LaDan? I think she's named after her dad.
2: Probably.
1: They thought they're going to have a little boy named Dan. Let's call her LaDan.
2: Yeah, we'll name her after Dan. Instead of Leanne, we'll go LeDan.
1: No, it's L.A.
2: Oh.
1: L.A. Dan. Ooh, L.A. Dan.
2: L.A. Oh. Dan, coming at you on 95.5 KLOS.
1: Pizza Man Dan's.
2: Huh?
1: You guys know Pizza Man Dan?
31: No.
1: Is that just a Ventura thing? Oh, yeah.
2: It might just be local,
31: I don't think it's chain.
1: It is, up there.
31: Oh,
1: all right. Just a Ventura, they're all over. 33-year-old woman named LaDan Richardson. The judge asked her what she wanted in the final settlement. She goes, all I want is the car, the dog, and his Netflix password.
2: Mm.
1: And it was actually written into the official divorce agreement. LaDan would retain access to the Netflix password indefinitely. If her ex cancels his subscription, she's fine with that. She says, I wasn't trying to be cruel or vindictive. It was one small thing at the end of a really heavy process. So, yeah, that's to be vindictive. It's like, it's a small... Okay.
2: I would say whoever remember. I'd say sign out, and whoever can sign in the fastest gets to keep it. You know,
1: like it was his account, his profile, like all the stuff that he said. Did you like that? Did you like that? Now he's got to start over again. The algorithm has no idea who Dan is now.
2: That'd be kind of fun to start over again, wouldn't it? And it would just be like, yeah, see, I can be anybody I want now on Netflix. They think they.
1: Yeah, that's the thing I noticed. Like, you know, if you're on anything that has an algorithm that says you might like something, that even if you weren't familiar.

0: Adam.
1: I know. His name was Adam. I had to.
2: Oh.
0: I gotcha.
2: Oh.
3: Yeah. Hilarious.
2: But I know what he's called.
0: Yeah, hilarious.
2: No. I know. She's
3: 15 times 0.08 results in a deadly number.
1: Oh, you're going with Jordan.
4: There you go.
2: Wrong way driver has a 15 or was 15 times over the legal blood alcohol limit. Mm-hmm. That is true.
4: What?
2: I know, Adam. Let me explain it to you.
1: Okay.
2: It's happened in Kansas City. And they arrested a 19-year-old wrong-way driver last Friday. Oh, and he was 15 times over the legal blood alcohol limit. That's for a kid under 21. He would have been 4 times the legal limit for someone older than 21. So you're under 21.
1: Still.
2: Even a small...
4: Damn it.
1: Yeah, it's higher.
3: Trick question.
2: It sort of was. You know, you got no law.
1: Wow. That's still 4 times over. This is a lot.
2: Oh, yeah. He was hammered.
1: Yeah. Not even old enough to drink yet.
2: So who's still in it? We got...
1: I'm in it.
2: Cleavage is becoming more popular. Male cleavage as far as fashion.
1: Mm-hmm.
2: If you're looking for a refreshing treat that's more plant-based, asparagus ice cream. The dog pee bags, 100% leak-proof, no mess. And toddler pulls a gun from diaper bag during a traffic stop. So emo, Heidi's still in it, and those other two... Let's see. Let's go, Steve. Hey, Steve.
5: Hey, girls.
1: Hello, girls.
2: Steve. All right. What do you think?
5: Good morning, Friday, Hank. I'm going with Emo.
2: Emo and the toddler pulled gun from a diaper bag during traffic stop. That is true. Yeah, a Minnesota man is facing charges after the toddler in the car pulled the gun out of the diaper bag.
6: Oh, I thought you said out of his diaper.
2: I know you did, but I didn't correct you.
6: Dang it.
2: I was like, well, you were totally
1: usually
2: wrong.
1: Usually got a bomb in there. Ooh.
2: Totally wrong. All right, 3 remain. You got Luis, who thinks it's the asparagus ice cream. Armando, who thinks it's male cleavage. And Christine, who thinks it's dog pee bags. All right, one of you gets a prize, the other two get nothing. Hopefully, one of you will want the prize. The fake headline is...

0: bags, 100% leak proof, so no mess. Heidi got it right, and so did you, Christine.
1: Nice.
2: I knew it.
0: Well, now, please tell me you won a prize.
2: They will eat sorbet between meals, but they will not be in a bag.
0: Just tell me you won a prize. You're not just playing to play the fun of the game. I'm trying to get tickets away.
2: Let me talk to Corey to pick, because Jason Bonham sounds really good. I don't know what date it is.
0: It's Saturday.
2: Oh, damn it. I've got plans for Saturday. So let me talk to her to see what else I can do.
0: Oh, you better take something. I'm going to be pissed off. Stay on hold. Well, Christine always calls and says, I just wanted to play. I'm like, I got to get tickets away.
1: Well, then you give it to the second
0: If you don't want to win, yeah. No, they didn't get it right. I said they get nothing.
1: Yeah, that is true. You did.
0: That's the rule. It's always been the rule.
1: You can never change your mind.
0: Rules.
1: All right. So, asparagus ice cream is a thing.
0: That is true. There's a farm in Massachusetts that sells asparagus ice cream, and the description is that okay. It definitely has almost like a pistachio type of feel to it. But you know, asparagus. Like when you eat asparagus, it can be kind of stringy.
1: Yes.
0: A little bit.
1: Yes. Fibrous.
0: That you can. You get the strings in the ice cream. I don't know if I want that.
1: No. You don't want that. You don't.
0: Yeah, it's like, and I think there might be a nut involved with it, too. Like, they put, a nut, and they mix it in the ice cream with the asparagus, but it's like, yeah, I think you're getting the sweetness from the nut, and then you definitely, then the asparagus hits, and you get that stringiness. I'm like, stringiness?
1: Stringiness is never...
0: Put it in the blender again.
3: Yeah. Enough with the earthy ice cream, avocado, lavender.
1: Lavender
3: chamomile.
1: Tastes like clean. I don't like anything.
3: No,
1: like that.
3: Give it. It's chocolate. It's like peanut clean. Butter. Can't.
1: Yeah.
4: But the nice thing is after you have this asparagus ice cream, your pee smells like Rocky Road.
1: Mm. Oh yeah. Yeah. If your pee smells like Rocky Road, you have asparagus. Ice cream.
4: That smells great.
1: You might need to go to the doctor. Doctor, when I pee, it smells like Rocky Road ice cream. Is that bad? That's probably bad, right?
0: Sorry.
5: Sure bet it is.
0: See what you did?
4: I know, I did.
0: Why would you do that?
4: I don't know.
1: You guys,

0: after? Are you going to go freshman?
1: You stop it. Hey, I apologize.
0: Okay. See, so, Johnny and I could not sit next to each other in school. So
2: what,
0: no
2: does, what does that mean? That means that the cleavage is becoming more popular as far as fashion. Male cleavage.
0: How you doing with that? Ooh. How are you? Could you work up a...
2: Well,
0: could you,
2: at the Cannes Film Festival, it's happening right now. There's a model named Alton Mason that has been making his case for an aggressively open shirt, they say. So here's a picture of him.
3: Aggressively open.
0: No, yeah, so he doesn't have a chest. He's just showing a. I mean,
2: well, he does. See,
0: I see.
2: Mean, he's got pectorals.
0: Oh, I see.
2: I was like, damn, Corey, you've been working out.
4: So I can lift 20 pounds.
2: But look at Alton Mason. I mean, I was like, he is like a pretty man.
4: You're saying I look like a man. Okay,
2: no,
4: got it.
2: He's a pretty man. He's, I was like, damn,
4: yeah, he's
2: Corey,
4: damn sure pretty,
2: out?
4: And I'm beautiful as well. Thank you.
2: That's what I said.
4: Okay, I'm glad we're on the same page.
0: Yeah, you.
1: He does have.
0: Okay, so they're not look. Okay, so
2: but here's the thing: he designed these shirts himself, yeah, specifically to be worn or hung around the chest. His style, Alton Styles, will be launched in stores, so you can try to look for it. They can be buttoned, so if your summer physique isn't quite ready for prime time yet, you can ease into it one button at a time. So he developed the button-up collared shirt. And if you want to do the fashion, you just unbutton it to your taste. I love how, like, this generation, they're discovering everything. Everything is that we discovered. This guy developed the button-up shirt. Mm-hmm. That's been around a while. I mean, remember Larry on Three's Company? remember Larry?
0: John Travolta?
2: Larry on Three's Company? Look at Larry.
0: Oh, yeah. Oh, yeah.
2: Yeah, you remember John Travolta? Another good example of somebody who was wearing this fashion in the 70s?
0: Urban cowboy kind of
2: remember
0: vibe?
2: John Travolta? From Staying Alive?
0: Oh, Staying Alive. That's what it was. Yes, Saturday
2: Night Fever? Oh, that's not John Travolta.
0: That is James Caan.
3: James Caan.
0: Ooh. Look at that. Talk about a muff, Mike.
2: Yeah, we do. And see, Alton didn't have a hairy chest. Yeah. No. Back in the day, it was to show off your man bush.
0: Right, yeah.
2: Lee Majors.
0: Lee Majors.
2: Look at that with the gold chain. See, it's been around for a long time. You're not discovering anything new. It's just everything's
0: sick. It's like it was more like the 70s. So now the 70s are making
2: their way
0: back
2: to that. Era. That was that was the look.
5: Well, that's not the same, because you got to have the hairy chest for that.
0: Mm.
2: You're saying do not wear a low-cut button-up shirt if you don't have a hairy chest.
5: I think it just is part of the look.
2: Yeah. All right, emo. You know? Yeah, because that other guy, he looks like he waxes his chest.
0: Mm-hmm. Mm, very smooth.
5: Yeah, it's too clean.
0: Mm-hmm. Wow.
2: But when you see a guy wearing an unbuttoned shirt like that.
5: There you go. See, Johnny can do it.
0: Oh, Johnny.
2: Look at you.
0: You're so fashionable.
2: But you do need a gold chain. It seems like it is missing something.
0: Frank, give him your chain real quick so we can get this going.
2: No, I'm not going to taint this thing.
0: Oh man, there it is.
2: See, looking.
3: I had a nip slip.
2: Yeah, maybe show off a nipple ring. That way, at least you have some jewelry showing.
0: Oh my god!
2: Oh my god!
3: Oh Heidi, you spill water on your chair.
2: So wait. It's unbuttoned. So when you look at Johnny right now, take off your hat, because I think the hat was the There we go. You look like more of a guy who would wear his shirt down to his navel now.
0: Yeah.
2: So looking at Johnny right now, what's this say about him? I mean, like, what do you, you're instant, like, reading the book by the cover?
0: Mm-hmm.
2: What's this say about him? That his other car is a Camaro?
0: Definitely that, and probably hungover.
3: Yeah.
0: Probably from New Jersey.
3: He probably lives on a boat.
0: Yeah.
2: He has a stuffed up tube sock in his pants, or a balled up tube sock in his pants.
0: Definitely.
1: Might be a tennis ball.
2: Couple tennis balls and a tube sock. Is that what you got going on?
0: Probably. He probably knows a guy.
3: I got a guy for that.
2: If you see this guy at the club, ladies, cover your drink.
3: Yeah.
0: Oh, for sure.
3: Yeah. Absolutely.
5: Roofie Ralph. I think you should rock it. Don't listen to that.
0: Emo's turned on.
3: I know.
2: Emo. My God.
3: Look like from the 70s right now.
0: That's her era.
6: You could have a dime.
0: Oh, yeah.

0: plane's engine flew off during takeoff, forcing the aircraft to circle for hours before making an emergency landing. They described the flight as terrifying, but they were able to safely switch planes and continue their trip. And luckily, the band still made it to the show, and they performed on the stage. But, yeah, the Rick Clay Strays could have been a day of music died all over again.
1: Damn it.
0: Did everybody take in that situation? 818-955-2955, where it's like, we're all going to die, and then you didn't.
1: Oh, when I used to be a helicopter reporter, we made two emergency landings that I really thought, wow, this is, I'm done. This is how I'm dying. I mean.
0: Was the tail going around? Like, I imagine the helicopter like you're doing a spin. And
1: yes.
0: And you really can't tell where the ground is. And you're like, terrible. This is death.
1: It was terrible. And then we ended up, he found a spot for us to get down. I mean, it was rough landing. Wasn't the smoothest. And that was the last time I flew in that particular helicopter because it was all
0: trash.
1: They
0: landed on the jump house factory, thank God.
1: But thank God the trampoline. but we landed in a parking lot of a building. And then it was so loud and so crazy, as you can imagine. Everybody's like gathered around, you know, because they can't believe what they're saying. But it was terrifying to have a pilot go, we have to get it down and we have to get it down right now.
0: Did it land so hard that it started caught fire and you had to get out?
1: We got out very quickly because it was it was definitely smoking. I don't remember.
0: Were the rotors intact or did they hit the ground and how they do in the movies? They start breaking.
1: Yeah, back one hit. It was terrible. Yeah, and that happened twice. And I'm like, oh my God. And I did that for, you know.
0: That's so crazy. For you, knowing you the way I know you now, it's like, that's a one-time thing.
1: Well,
0: but if it happened once and you thought, this is death.
1: I know.
0: That you did that, and that's the day she quit.
1: I know.
0: You got back in there.
1: I got back in. I needed the job. It was the job.
0: There's other jobs.
1: I know.
0: But you don't fall out of the sky because something stops working.
1: I wouldn't do it now. You couldn't pay me enough money to even. My wife was like, our very first vacation together was in Hawaii. And she goes, our 20th is coming up and maybe we go back and maybe helicopter ride. I go, have I not ever told you my helicopter stories? After all these years, I haven't shared those. Of course I have. She just forgot. I'm like, I'm not getting in a helicopter in any scenario. I'm not getting in a helicopter. Never. Tour the islands. No. No, none of it. You couldn't pay me enough money. But back then, I was, in my 20s, and I was, hungry.
0: Yeah, I guess so.
1: And you do what you got to do, but,
0: Hey, Jim.
2: Hey, good morning, Frank and Heidi. How you guys doing?
0: Good. You said that you had an experience where you're like, this is it, and then you didn't die?
2: Yeah, when I was 14, my sister rolled her hippie van. I was laying on the bed in the back down into the ocean off of PCH, right through the Gladstone's parking lot.
1: Whoa.
0: At what point?
2: There may or may not have been a little drugs involved.
1: There we go.
2: I don't know.
0: Yeah. At what point during the accident were you thinking, this is it?
2: Well, right when we started to go, my whole life just flashed because we rolled twice into the water.
1: And then you're trapped in a hippie van underwater. Oh, my God.
0: Did the van slowly fill up with water like in the movies?
2: Sorry, somebody just
3: one more space, or that's good?
1: No. Oh, he's through a drive-thru.
2: Sorry, somebody was talking to me.
0: What'd you order? Where are you at?
2: No, I'm working downtown.
0: At a drive-thru? Send us some fries.
2: I should, right? Oh, and you were talking about fries don't have all those additives. The McDonald's fries got like 19 ingredients.
1: Oh.
0: I did not know that. The thing is, you're like,
1: those damn ingredients are tasty, though, aren't they?
0: Well, Jim, you had to listen to the whole show, Jim, and you sure have. So I'm going to give you a prize. Do you know what you want from the prizes I have? Florence and the Machine, Jason Bonham, Young Blood. Do I still have Smashing Pumpkins, or does somebody take them?
4: Someone took them.
0: Oh, okay.
2: Oh.
1: Yeah.
2: We'll go Young Blood, please.
0: All right. Young Blood is on Friday night.
2: All right.
0: Okay. Stay on hold.
2: Sounds
0: good.
1: Good.
0: Brody went on a super crazy flight. Hey, Brody.
5: What's up, guys? Good morning. Brody.
0: So you thought you were going to die.
5: Well, yeah, we were on a flight from, California to Europe. So it's like a 12-hour flight anyways. And we just hit crazy turbulence. And it was literally you're going on Magic Mountain ride. We were dropping. It felt you're just going, oh, God. And everybody's just falling up and down. And even me and the stewardess locked up. And I'm sitting in the front and we're locking eyes with the stewardess. And she was just oh, my God, staring at me. I was like, you should have yourself together, lady.

0: Everybody's just like,
1: yeah, you're supposed to be our comfort.
2: Yeah, get yourself together, lady. And she's the flight attendant.
0: Yeah, I'm like looking at her like, give me some sort of assurance, lady, please, you know. And we're both, you know, but then it was one of those flights when you land and everybody kind of just hugging and like, high-fiving. Like, oh, my God, we made it.
2: Did somebody yell, I'm gay? And then you guys pulled out and it was fine. And I was just kidding. No.
3: Almost famous.
0: Well, I was thinking it, and I was like, I don't come out right now, you know.
1: No.
0: No, but it was scary. But hey, Frank, do you mind if I bug you for a Youngblood ticket?
2: You can have them. Stay on hold.
0: Hooray! Hell yeah. Awesome. Thank you.
2: All right. Oh, Sean was in his friend's private plane and it malfunctioned.
1: Oh.
2: Hello, Sean.
4: Hey, guys. How you doing?
2: So this was like a small plane, like a Cessna, or was it like a private jet?
4: Yeah, it was like, this is like a prop plane, okay. Three-seater, maybe four-seater, if that.
2: Yeah, one of those small ones.
4: And I mean, we work in aerospace, and I was flying up for a supplier meeting to Santa Maria. The flight there was beautiful. We flew out of Upland. On the way back, we had to do emergency landing in Van Nuys, and we had to circle the airport like for almost an hour.
2: What was going on with the plane that was malfunctioning, but then you had to stay in the air?
4: The electronics went out. He basically had to land it old school, like using his feet to brake. And we came in so fast the first time. He's like, oh, we got to go back one more time. We're going in too fast. My heart was in my throat. I thought I was done.
1: God, yeah.
2: It was insane. Could you even talk to the tower? Mm-hmm.
4: No, we had to call them from our cell phone when we got low enough to the ground. We couldn't even talk to the tower.
1: There's electronics out. Everything goes.
5: So did you guys try unplugging it?
2: Did you try rebooting it?
1: Oh, terrifying.
4: And then when we landed, he goes, oh, it was a zip tie that was loose. I'm like, I'm never going with this guy again.
1: A zip tie? Why is a zip tie even involved?
2: They're holding the whole thing together.
4: I don't know.
1: What the hell?
4: I'm driving next time.
2: Is this guy Randy Quaid? All right, stay on.
4: He's like a MacGyver kind of guy.
2: Stay on hold, Sean, and we'll get you a prize of some kind. Was it Randy Quaid when he's like the pilot in, what was the end of the world movie?
5: Oh, Independence Day.
2: Independence Day?
5: Yeah.
2: He was like a crop duster and his plane was all held together in duct tape.
3: So epic.
5: Say up yours.
1: Up yours!
2: Yeah, this all stemmed from the Red Clay Strays that won the group of the year. It was like an old story of old rock and roll where the whole group dies in a plane crash.
1: Yes, the Big Bopper and Richie Valens and
2: Group that died in a plane crash?
1: Oh, the Allman
3: Brothers? Leonard Skinner.
2: Leonard Skinner?
3: We lost, that was the big one, but we lost John Denver, Jim Croce. Then we had the Big Bopper and Richie Valens and Buddy Holly.
1: Yeah.
2: But as far as bands, it was like none of the whole band going down.
3: There was Skinner. They got almost all of them.
2: All of them?
3: Mm-hmm. Mm. A good amount of them.
2: Well, they gathered didn't get the Red Clay Strays. They're good stuff.
3: There's weird stuff. The Skinner guy, most of the survivors of that Leonard Skinner crash all died of weird ways.
2: Final Destination?
3: Yeah.
1: Oh,
3: it's when
1: my
3: you look
1: God.
3: At the, it's pretty creepy.
2: They should do a movie about that.
3: I'll think about it.
2: Where death comes after you, if you cheat it.
1: Yeah.
2: They did about eight movies about that called Final Destination.
1: Yeah.
3: Dang it.
2: One, two, three,
1: but
2: four,
1: this
2: five,
1: is going to be Final Destination, Leonard Skinner.
3: Yeah. Ooh.
5: Otis Redding is in that category, too.
3: Mm-hmm.
5: And his backing band, the Bar K's.
3: Mm-hmm.
5: And Ricky Nelson and his whole backing band.
1: Patsy Cline?
5: Yeah, Patsy Cline is another one.
2: Wasn't there a basketball team that went down, all of them died?
5: That was a soccer team, wasn't it?
2: The soccer team went down in the Andes, then they didn't die. They just had to eat each other.
5: Okay.
2: But they probably did anyway in the locker room. But as far as there was a basketball team, I think, flying someplace, and the whole basketball team went down. It might have been a college team.
6: Yeah, I think, wasn't there a movie called We Are Marshall or something like that? And I think that's what it is.
2: Is that what it is?
6: Yeah, I don't know what team it was.
5: Matthew McConaughey?
6: Yeah.
1: Yeah, he was a coach in that, wasn't he? We Are Marshall, Matthew McConaughey.
2: But that was a football team. Did the whole football team die?
6: Hold on.
2: I don't know. We'll figure it out tomorrow.
1: There's time.
2: Sean?
7: There you go. How you guys doing?
2: Oh, you had a motorcycle crash and you thought you were going to die?
7: Yeah, pretty much.
2: At what point in the crash? What was happening to your body at the time?
7: I had a broken pelvis, broken wrist. You can just see my wrist, bones, everything just split right there.
6: Oh.
8: I was on the 10 freeway and I hit a car doing about 80 miles an hour. All of a sudden I'm sliding down the road.
2: How fast was the car going, or was the car stopped?
8: The car was coming up to a stop.
1: Oh, no.
8: And then all of a sudden, these cars that come sliding at me, man, and just laying on the brakes. And I go, oh, my God, this is it. I'm going to get hit by a car now.
2: Oh, so when you were sliding on the pavement, you saw a car coming at you, and you're like, this is how I'm dying. This car's going to hit me, and I'm going to die right now.
8: And that's it.
2: And then they missed
8: it. And then they missed me, man. I was just freaking out.
1: Well, that's nuts.
2: All right, stay on hold. We'll get you a prize of some kind, okay?
1: Fucking pelvis.
8: All right.
2: Yeah. All right. I think seeing my wrist bones sticking out.
1: Yeah.
2: Probably, maybe the pelvis you find out later.
1: Right. It hurts all over, by the way.
2: Your pelvis is cracked.
1: You're going to be laying here for a while.
2: Yeah, since it was mentioned in the Country Music Awards, Nashville got the bid, or what the NFL owners voted, and Nashville will host the Super Bowl in 2030. Hey. Now we know Frosty's moving there. We know he got a place to stay.
1: Yeah,
2: if you want to get Frosty's album, it is available. We got a link right there at HeidiandFrank.com. Frosty's album called Shadows. It's got 17 tracks. Took him 30 years to finish it. But he's very, very proud of it. And so go get it because he wants to see if he can't break the Billboard 200 on albums. And that's all based on sales. And all the sales are going to go in on Friday. Since it is Wednesday, go order it now. And we'll see if we can't get him to break the top 200. It's like a quest we can all get behind, is to see if we can't make that happen. So go order it today at HeidiandFrank.com. It's Frosty's Shadows album. Frosty Stillwell. Okay.
9: I guess what we had
2: Time to go already. All right, because we got to go over to the crack house and drink some beers until the beer's gone. Starts at 11 a.m. I guess did you give away any of those Florence and the Machine tickets? Because I had five pairs.
3: They're all gone.
2: Oh, they are all gone. Sweet, thank God. So I was like, oh crap, that's tonight, and I didn't know if anybody got them. So did you give away? I still have Jason Bonnells for tomorrow, because that's not till Saturday in Youngblood. Okay, sweet. All right. Don't forget that Nick Carter has a 4-pack of Disneyland tickets for you at 4:40. I'll have another 4-pack tomorrow at 7:40 a.m. So keep it here on 95.5 KLOS. But right now, I guess we must apologize, Heidi, to those we have offended and get the hell out of here.
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10: 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And on this day in 2013, we said goodbye to the great Ray Manzarek of The Doors, keyboard player, co-founded The Doors in 1965 along with Jim Morrison, Robbie Krieger, and John Densmore. And in addition to his work in The Doors, Ray Manzarek also known for producing the great early 80s output of the band X.
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0: It's 95.5 KLOS, and Stu here with This Day in Classic Rock. And on this day in 1997, Foo Fighters released their awesome second record, The Color and the Shape. The album was Grammy-nominated for Best Rock Album in 1998. Fun fact, even though Foos are an American band, the word color in the album title is spelt the British way as a nod to the album producer, Gil Norton, who is British. This Day in Classic Rock, sponsored by Lowe's.
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0: 95.5 KLOS and Stu here with This Day in Classic Rock. And on this day in 2013, we said goodbye to the great Ray Manzarek of The Doors, keyboard player, co-founded The Doors in 1965, along with Jim Morrison, Robbie Krieger, and John Densmore. And in addition to his work in The Doors, Ray Manzarek also known for producing the great early 80s output of the band X.
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0: 95.5 KLOS and Stu here with This Day in Classic Rock. And on this day in 1997, Foo Fighters released their awesome second record, The Color and the Shape. The album was Grammy nominated for Best Rock Album in 1998. Fun fact, even though Foos are an American band, the word color in the album title is spelt the British way as a nod to the album producer, Gil Norton, who is British.
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0: 95.5 KLOS and Stu here with This Day in Classic Rock. And on this day in 2013, we said goodbye to the great Ray Manzarek of The Doors, keyboard player, co-founded The Doors in 1965, along with Jim Morrison, Robbie Krieger, and John Densmore. And in addition to his work in The Doors, Ray Manzarek also known for producing the great early 80s output of the band X.
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0: gentlemen, that is, of course,
1: Metal Eagle.
0: Thank you, Dark Lord of Metal. Can we hear that one more time, please?
1: Metal Eagle.
0: Yes, Metal Eagle. All right, it's 95.5 KLOS. By the way, Led Zeppelin will never die, especially with Jason Bonham out there keeping the legacy alive. Jason Bonham's Led Zeppelin evening is something to behold. I'm going to get you in today on 95.5 KLOS.

0: Ah, yes, another tragic tale of wasted youth, courtesy of Sublime. You ever really listen to the lyrics of that song? So I'll take it to the can, it's the wrong way. I know that it's wrong, but I'm still gonna tap that ass. Because it's available, and I'm a guy, and that's what we do. Oh, nothing, I was waiting for the booze. I guess they're not awake yet. All right, good afternoon, LAOCIE, and whoever else is listening, lurking at 955KLOS.com. Nick Carter checking in. Hey, be of good cheer. It's Wednesday. We're halfway there, like Tommy and Gina. First, let us bless the day and set the intention.
1: Have a good time all the time. That's my philosophy.
0: All right, perhaps you've heard of this Disneyland resort, which purports to be the happiest place on Earth. Well, I, like you, am a skeptic. So I had to go and do a little undercover investigation myself. And it turns out it's pretty happy. So I'll tell you what, I'm going to give you a family four-pack of tickets for Disneyland Resort at 4:40 today. 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
3: 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And on this day in 1997, Foo Fighters released their awesome second record, The Color and the Shape. The album was Grammy nominated for Best Rock Album in 1998. Fun fact, even though Foos are an American band, the word color in the album title is spelt the British way as a nod to the album producer Gil Norton, who is British.
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It's 95.5 KLOS. Again, I don't know who is responsible for these random National Observance Days, but today is apparently National Flower Day and National Pick Flowers Day, which seems kind of oxymoronic to me. Like National Cow Appreciation Day falling on National Burger Day. I don't know. What are you booing for? Who doesn't like burgers?

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It's Nick Carter. Hello. I can tell you from walking around Disney all weekend, I see why you guys go bananas for these family four packs. Like, I was there before the park opened. When the doors opened, I saw people literally sprinting through the park to get to the rides. I'm going to hook you up at 4:40 today. 95.5 KLOS. 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

All right, 95.5 KLOS. One of the things I'm working on, because it's a little bit uncouth, is I love to count other people's money. Now, the guitar that Kurt played this on a few years ago was sold for $6 million. At the time, it was the most expensive guitar ever purchased until last year when the Strat that Gilmore played his Comfortably Numb solo... Wait, I'm talking, Kurt. That was sold for $14 million. Now, Kurt, you may continue. 95.5 KLOS.

0: Mark on the 30th anniversary of the Melancholy and the Infinite Sadness celebration. It's going to be called the Rats in a Cage Tour, coming to Kia Forum November 12th. Guess who's going to have tickets?
1: Dude.
0: That's right. 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

0: for me. 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

0: crazy. You'd never know from that song that that guy, Everlast, one of the greatest white rappers ever. I mean, he's probably second only to the GOAT, Eminem, but I love me some House of Pain, and I love that too. His, like, hip-hop Dylan thing, 95.5 KLOS. Nick Carter here. So, I know a lot of you guys have kids, particularly Gen Z. This generation of little, sensitive, fragile daffodils, Gen Z men are speaking out about porn and digital addiction. They say porn is warping our lives. Admit Gen Z men who revealed their addictions got totally out of control. More Gen Z men opening up about how excessive porn consumption may be affecting relationships, motivation, and mental health. Researchers are still studying the long-term effects, but experts say the bigger issue is when it turns into dependency and starts interfering with everyday life. Come on, man. Mental health professionals say nonstop screen time and isolation can also play a major role in unhealthy behavior patterns. Conversations around digital addiction getting louder as more young adults admit they're struggling with staying connected to real life outside the screen. Come on! Do you know how... Ugh. Okay, so when I was a Gen Z, like, what is that, like 18 to like 30 or something like that? Do you know, I mean, like, porn wasn't readily available. It wasn't on your phone. It wasn't on your computer. You had to go out into the world and seek it out. You had to go out into the world, usually have a fake ID because you couldn't be under 18 and buy it, right? So you were still interacting with people. These kids have, like, every convenience in the world, and it's not enough for them. Oh, no, it's too much. You gave me too much for it. I can't handle it. Ah! Seriously, grow up, you little daffodils.
1: It's 95.5 KLOS and Stu here with This Day in Classic Rock. And on this day in 2013, we said goodbye to the great Ray Manzarek of The Doors, keyboard player, co-founded The Doors in 1965, along with Jim Morrison, Robbie Krieger, and John Densmore. And in addition to his work in The Doors, Ray Manzarek also known for producing the great early 80s output of the band X.
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22: 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You can also trade on who wins each series, the conference finals, and the championship. San Antonio is currently trading at 19% to win it all, meaning a $100 trade pays out over $500 if they take the title. On Kaushi, you're trading against other people in a live market. 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K-A-L-S-H-I. 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

0: 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You know, I was just thinking, Beef Wellington, it's really just a corn dog from a different socioeconomic background. You know what I mean? Went to better schools. Beef Wellington is just like a corn dog with privilege. That, my friends, is my Wednesday wisdom. Can you dig it? What about you? 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
1: Hi, did you get your caller 95?
0: Who are you?
1: I'm Christine.
0: Christine, where are you?
1: I'm in Monrovia.
0: Christina Monrovia, you seem like a good egg, so I'm going to tell you what I'm going to do. I want to make a promo out of this, so when I tell you you win, I want to hear you scream like you just woke up next to Harry Styles.
1: Oh my God, what, does it have to be Harry?
0: Okay, pick whatever man or woman, I mean it is LA after all, that gets your, gets you moist of the petal, if you will.
1: Okay, got it. All right, let's do this.
0: Christine from Monrovia,
1: yes.
0: I'm going to send you to Disneyland.
1: Woo! Thank you! I love you, KLOS! Mwah, mwah, mwah!
0: That's in a promo! All right, I got a family four-pack of one-day, one-park tickets to Disneyland Park or Disney California Adventure Park to celebrate Disneyland Resort's 70th celebration. Do you have kids or anything?
1: I have a niece and two nephews, so it's perfect.
0: Excellent. And so are you. Perfect.
1: Yay. Thank you.
0: And shout out to your dog, whatever his or her name is. All right, if you didn't win, don't worry about it. Heidi and Frank have you covered again tomorrow morning at 7:40 in the a.m., then right back here with me at 4:40 in the afternoon for another family four-pack of Disney tickets. Frasier Smith coming through next to the 5 o'clock funnies at 5 o'clock. Duh. That's how that works out from 95.5 KLOS.

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0: Now, the 5 o'clock funnies are back. 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Here's Nick Carter and Frazier Smith.
2: Hey, it's Wednesday. We're halfway there, like Tommy and Gina. Hey, by the way, how come you don't call yourself the Frazier Smith? Like, I mean, I know the Greg Wilson is not Greg Wilson. He's the Greg Wilson.
3: I don't know what you meant by any of that. Okay, Nick, you used to sling dirt weed, though, right? I mean, the stuff that tastes like pencil shavings. I think you might have sold some to the Greg Wilson.
4: Can you guys believe how much weed has changed in our lifetime? I mean, we're here in Texas. Here, it's still a crime. Where I live, it's a store. Okay, and this is not the weed I grew up with. We didn't have no indica, sativa, cotton candy kick you in the crotch cush. We had two choices, weed or no weed. That was it. You never looked at the bag like, I don't know. What's this testing at?